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2: A reminder, the World Cup semifinals start Tuesday afternoon. FIFA today said it will look at the World Cup field being expanded from 48 to 64 teams. This current version is the first ever with 48. It was 32 before. A possible 64-team tournament would feature 128 total matches, up from the current 104. Another WNBA game in Montreal, this time 13,000 fans, which is still more than Toronto's usual arena holds. Toronto beat New York 93-91. Friday's Toronto game in Montreal got 21,000 fans. Washington beat Seattle. Yannick Sinner won the Wimbledon title in four sets, defeating number two Alexander Zverev. In golf, Tom Kim took the Scottish Open by two strokes after a final round 64. NASCAR's race south of Atlanta is tonight. One more ball game to conclude before the Major League All-Star break starts. Arizona leads at Dodger Stadium 4-3, bottom of the eighth.
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0: 910. You are listening to the Kanto Kickstart. It is Monday, July 13th, and I'm your host for this hour, Senior Airman Alana Walker, aka DJ Love. Hopefully you guys had an amazing weekend. Hopefully you guys are ready to start off the week strong. I know it's Monday morning, but hang in there, guys, because we're going to get through it together. Stick around, because this hour, we are here with Hassan, AFM Pacific's very own. Ma'am, how are you doing today?
1: I'm doing great, and you?
0: I'm doing awesome.
1: Good.
0: So much better now that you're here in the studio with me.
1: Oh, you're so sweet. Thank you for having me.
0: Of course. Now, what do you have for us today?
1: Okay. Once the rainy season is over, the summer season will come. Many of you may be already planning to go swimming at a beach. It's a lot of fun, but we always want to make sure to be prepared and stay safe. I got in touch with the Japan Coast Guard. They gave me very good information, including what are the major accidents involving foreigners. Stay tuned. You'll learn important tips for you to enjoy swimming at the beach safely.
0: Can't wait for it, Hassan. I know I'm super excited for this rainy season to be over so I can hit the water. So guys, stick around, because we're going to be back with her in just a little bit and get some more of this amazing information. But right now, we are going to guys back into some more music. Next up, we do have Fire Burning by Sean Kingston, and you are listening to it right here on AFN Tokyo, the Eagles serving America's best. Somebody

0: One of the most frequently asked questions AFN gets is who decides what songs air on AFN the Eagle? The answer is listeners in the United States. AFN plays the most popular hits of today and yesterday according to airplay, download, and sales charts in the states. Also, just like stateside radio stations, AFN only airs FCC-compliant versions of hit songs.
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0: 922, we are back with Hassan Hassan. And you know, swimming at the beach is an all-time favorite summer activity. Some of you may already be planning to go as well, but we want to make sure we understand how to stay safe. So Hassan, you said you have some important tips from the Japan Coast Guard, right? Specifically about the kinds of marine accidents foreigners have been getting into.
1: Yes, exactly. According to the JCG, the number of water accidents involving foreigners has stayed high recently. Between 2024 and 2025,

0: 5 alone, 110 foreigners were involved in motor incidents. And get this, 74 of those happened while they were just swimming or snorkeling.
1: 74 out of 110. Mm-hmm. Oh my goodness, that's a big chunk.
0: Right? Out of those swimming accidents, 42 people drowned. This number includes people who died or are missing and people who were rescued. Also, 27 people got pulled out to sea and couldn't swim back to shore.
1: Dang. So a huge majority of these incidents happen right there in the water.
0: Right. And it's not just swimming either. They also reported cases during other marine sports and activities, like 10 people falling into the sea while fishing and 10 drowning while scuba diving. This number includes people who perished or missing, as well as people who were saved.
1: Goodness gracious, that is definitely eye-opening. We 100% want to be prepared before we head out. So what does the Coast Guard say we should do in order to stay safe?
0: I'll talk about 6 main safety rules. We'll get into each one of them later, but let me give you a quick summary now. First, avoiding prohibited areas. Next, why you must check the weather and your body before jumping in. And then we'll cover how to make sure you can call in an emergency and how to wear a life jacket properly. And finally, we'll talk about the golden rules for kids at the beach and exactly why you should never, ever drink and swim.
1: There is a lot of important stuff to cover, so let's just dive right into the first one.
0: Okay. Only swim in areas with lifeguards.
1: That's super important to follow because if something goes wrong, you can get help immediately.
0: Exactly. Not every beach has lifeguards, so make sure to check if swimming is allowed and if there are lifeguards on duty when you're planning your trip. Swimming at beaches with lifeguards makes you 3 times safer. In fact, the number of the dead and missing drops by nearly 70% compared to beaches without lifeguards. The proof is clear. Always choose to swim where the pros are watching.
1: Are there signs for that in English anywhere?
0: Some beaches do have signs saying no swimming, not beach closed, but many others only have signs in Japanese.
1: Okay, so we should really check before we end up going.
0: Yes, it's highly recommended. And at beaches with designated swimming areas, make sure to stay inside the area marked by ropes and buoys or flags.
1: Right, we definitely want to make sure we don't go past the swimming area.
0: Exactly.
1: I will say that one time when I did go to Okinawa, I was swimming and they provided life jackets, and there was an area specifically. No, I lied. There wasn't an area with any ropes or anything like that. I did have a lifeguard on duty, okay. But we swam out pretty far. And when I tell you, it got to a certain point, I was like, the current was just so strong. I'm not going out any farther than this. I got to swim back. Mm-hmm. You guys stay safe. Deuces, I'm out of here.
0: Right. So you know what I want to talk about.
1: 100%. So I completely understand. Guys, stick around because we're going to be back with Hisano in just a little bit, talking some more about some swimming or just water safety tips in general for the summertime. But stick around because right now we are going to jazz back into some more music. Next up, we do have Espresso by Sabrina Carpenter.

0: Okay, well, I hope you like my mixtape.
1: It's time for your frontline headlines with Stars and Stripes.
2: President Donald Trump declared the ceasefire between Iran and the U.S. over after the two traded fire in the Strait of Hormuz. The U.S. struck more than 80 targets, while Iran launched attacks at bases in Kuwait and Bahrain. Peace talks are now on hold. The Navy identified the squadron commander as the aviator lost when a helicopter ditched in the Arabian Sea. Commander Gabriel Edwards was a father of two. Crews searched 14,000 square miles before suspending the effort. Finally, the Air Force canceled the promotions of 135 airmen due to a testing error. An outdated scoring key graded 27 questions incorrectly on a knowledge test for security forces. Other airmen will get those promotions instead.
1: For more headlines, catch Stars and Stripes at stripes.com.
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5: 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I'm Seaman Apprentice Evanai Nazo. 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
9: 9:34, we are back with Hassan Osan, and we are talking about safety tips during summer activities. And some of you may already be planning to go to the beach, and at the same time, we also need to make sure that we are keeping safety in mind. So Hassan is sharing great information from the Japan Coast Guard today.
10: Mm-hmm. Next up, check the weather in advance and be aware of your physical condition. Bad weather brings bigger dangers like strong winds, lightning, and high waves. This is a wheel accident that happened because of strong winds. An elementary school kid was playing in a float just several feet from the shore. The instant his father looked away, the child was swept about 30 feet out. The father swam after him, but couldn't catch up because the current was just too fast. The child was carried the length of a football field offshore.
9: Oh my goodness. So was the kid saved afterwards?
10: Yes, he was saved by a rescue boat.
9: Good. Well, in this case, it was a kid, but it can also happen to adults too.
10: True. Even near the shore, waves can rush in and block your way. Some spots that are shallow at low tide can trap you when the tide comes in, leaving you unable to walk back. So, know your limits and listen to your body.
9: That's definitely important. If we're feeling exhausted or haven't gotten enough sleep, we should probably just stay out of the water.
10: Exactly. If you start feeling cold or can't stop shivering while in the water, those could be the early signs of hypothermia. You need to get out of the water immediately.
9: You're definitely right. We need to get out and warm up. That's something we really want to keep in mind when we're going out to be swimming.
10: Yes. At the same time, you also want to be careful of heat stroke. Make sure to wear a hat, stay hydrated, and get enough salt. Also, try not to spend too much time under the direct sun. Next up, make sure you have a way to call for help if there is an emergency.
9: So what number should we call if anything does go wrong?
10: There are two numbers you should know. 118 and 119. 118 goes to the Japan Coast Guard, and 119 is for ambulances.
9: That's good to know. 118 for the Coast Guard and 119 for ambulances.
10: Exactly. JCG recommends always carrying your mobile phone in a waterproof pouch to be able to make an emergency call in case you fall into the sea unintentionally. And also, make sure you carry your contact information just in case you get into an accident and rescuers need to call your family, friends, or boss.
9: That's definitely a good one, too. You always want to be prepared.
10: Is it? Yes. Next, wear a life jacket correctly. Did you know that only about 5% of our body floats in seawater, while only about 2% in freshwater? When in the water, we must ensure we can keep breathing, right? For that, we need to make sure we stay afloat. But again, only 5% of the body floats in seawater.
9: Yeah, I could definitely agree. We definitely need a life jacket.
10: Mm-hmm, exactly. And if you don't wear the right size life jacket or don't wear it correctly, it won't be able to save your life in an emergency.
9: True. Wearing a life jacket correctly is very important. Mm-hmm. Thank you, Hassano. I appreciate that. Guys, stick around because we are going to be back later in just a bit talking about water safety, so don't go anywhere yet. But right now, we are guys back into some more music. Next up, we do have Golden by the K-pop Demon Hunters.

0: 9:44. We are back and you are listening to the Konzo Kickstart. We are talking about water safety. And thankfully, the Japan Coast Guard was nice enough to give us some good tips on how you can stay safe.
1: Mm-hmm. Next, if you're with children, make sure to keep them under supervision and never take your eyes off them.
0: That is very important too, because kids are just completely unpredictable, especially in the water.
1: Right. We never know what they're going to do next. This next story is tough to hear too, but it's a mistake any of us could make. It happened to a young grade schooler because his parents looked away for just a moment.
0: All right, what happened?
1: Okay, a family was at the beach when waves started flooding their tent on the shore. While the parents were busy moving the tent out of the way, the older son suddenly yelled out, "My brother is drowning." The parents managed to pull the kid out. He did start breathing again, but he was rushed to the hospital and remained unconscious. He wasn't wearing a life jacket.
0: Yeah, and a life jacket could have definitely changed everything in that situation, huh?
1: Exactly. It keeps them afloat. Last but not least, never ever drink and swim. Every year, the Japan Life Saving Association collects data. Their numbers show that at least 30% of the people who drowned and stopped breathing have been drinking. This shows that drinking alcohol is a huge risk when you're swimming.
0: That's a massive percentage when you think about it, because most people at the beach aren't even drinking.
1: Mm-hmm. Alcohol slows down your brain and your body. It ruins your focus and your decision making. If you swim after drinking, you're much more likely to drown, and the chances of surviving are very low.
0: Well, that's definitely very important to remember, guys. Like she said, never ever drink and swim, and don't let your friends drink and swim either.
1: Mm-hmm. Today, we only talked about a few things. You can learn more on the JCG website. Go to the Japan Coast Guard Water Safety Guide. They have an English website with tips you want to remember when swimming and snorkeling.
0: That's good. So let me repeat it for you guys. That's the Japan Coast Guard Water Safety Guide.
1: Mm-hmm. They're planning to update their website with other activities. Also, lifeguards use flags with different colors depending on the situation. For example, red and white flags mean emergency evacuation. The flag is called U flag. The English letter U and flag, U flag. If you see lifeguards waving the red and white flags, evacuate from water areas to land or go to a higher location. This flag is used in case of emergencies like earthquakes and tsunamis. You can find it or learn the meanings of other types of flags on the Japan Life Saving Association website. 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
0: All right. Well, that's good to know. And let me repeat that to you guys, too. That is going to be the Japan Life Saving Association signal flags. Mm-hmm. Definitely want to keep those in mind if you guys are ever going swimming, whether you're out at a beach or a river or, you know, even when you're at a pool. Of course, you have safety tips involving that as well. Mm-hmm. Make sure you guys are keeping an eye on your kids. Don't drink and swim. And don't let your friends drink and swim either.
1: That's right.
0: Well, thank you, Asano. I appreciate you coming on and giving us all of those amazing safety tips, especially with, you know, summer being around the corner after hopefully this rainy season is over.
1: Yeah, right.
0: Well, guys, that's all we have with Asano for today. Thank you for coming on again. Guys, stick around because we are going to get you guys back into some more music, and that is going to be right after these quick messages.
2: On this episode of Days of Our Military Lives, one sailor asks another how their day is going.
3: Not so great.
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0: likely cause of death. I'm Carmen Roberts, Fox News. A just-released medical examiner's report reveals what killed Senator Lindsey Graham, one of President Trump's closest allies and a leading foreign policy hawk.
1: A preliminary report from the District of Columbia Medical Examiner shows Senator Graham died of what's called an aortic dissection. In other words, it's a tear in the inner wall of the main artery that carries blood from the heart. The condition is due to a clogging or hardening of the arteries. Senator Graham's office released the statement from the medical examiner, which also said a full death certificate will not be released until all testing is complete. The 71-year-old Graham died Saturday night at his home in Washington. He was in Congress for more than three decades, the last 23 as a U.S. Senator. Grinnell Scott, Fox News.
0: We are also hearing from other reporters about what's happening on Capitol Hill following the death of Senator Lindsey Graham.
2: It's up to South Carolina Governor Henry McMaster to appoint an immediate successor. Now, it's unclear if McMaster could tap a caretaker senator, somebody who just serves until the end of the term, which would be January of next year. Graham had just won the GOP primary for a fifth term starting in January, and the party must hold a new primary now sometime in the next 4 to 5 weeks. And the winner then in November would serve the full Senate six-year term starting in January. They also have to figure out who would succeed him as the chairman of the Budget Committee and what that means for maybe trying to do budget reconciliation 3.0.
0: That's Fox's Chad Pergram reporting from Washington. And meantime, Senator Mitch McConnell of Kentucky ends weeks of speculations about his health, which could affect the balance of power in the Senate. He said today that he was hospitalized after a fall and then developed a mild case of pneumonia. And Kentucky Governor Andy Beshear wanted that. 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
5: Number one, Jannik Sinner won the Wimbledon title in four sets, beating number two, Alexander Zverev. It's Sinner's fifth career Grand Slam title. In the NBA, Frank Vogel will be an assistant at Golden State. There was a WNBA game in Montreal. Expansion Toronto beat New York 93-91. In golf, Tom Kim took the Scottish Open by two strokes. The British Open starts Thursday. At this weekend's celebrity golf event at Lake Tahoe, Marty Fish was the winner, former tennis player, his third win there. Meanwhile, NASCAR is just underway south of Atlanta. The early lead to the pole sitter Ryan Blaney. To Major League Baseball, they're into the All-Star break officially after Arizona beat the Dodgers again in L.A. 5-3. San Diego held on to defeat Toronto 5-4. The Yankees won their fourth straight, a 5-3 win at Washington. Philadelphia will host the All-Star game Tuesday on Fox TV, and the Phil's Christopher Sanchez will be a starting pitcher.

0: Richard, don't you think you've had too much to drink?
1: I turned down for no one!
0: Ah! 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Someone call 911.
1: What happened?
0: 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You gave yourself a concussion.
1: Oh, dude.
0: You also bought everyone at the bar drinks and maxed out your credit card.
1: What?
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1: All right, troops, we got a battle to win, and it won't be easy. We're going to take them out one by one, to the man. I don't want any heroes. Heroics will only get you killed, and you

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1: President Donald Trump declared the ceasefire between Iran and the U.S. over after the two traded fire in the Strait of Hormuz. The U.S. struck more than 80 targets, while Iran launched attacks at bases in Kuwait and Bahrain. Peace talks are now on hold. The Navy identified the squadron commander as the aviator lost when a helicopter ditched in the Arabian Sea. Commander Gabriel Edwards was a father of two. Crews searched 14,000 square miles before suspending the effort. Finally, the Air Force canceled the promotions of 135 airmen due to a testing error. An outdated scoring key graded 27 questions incorrectly on a knowledge test for security forces. Other airmen will get those promotions instead.
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4: 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I'm Petty Officer Second Class T.R. 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
4: 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I'm Petty Officer Second Class, T.R. Tripp.

0: My friend Paul's a little weird. I mean, come on, he eats sardines with peanut butter, even makes up songs about his cat, and sings them in public. But after his reassignment, he became really withdrawn, unhappy, even started to give away his stuff. So I talked to him, reassured him that he mattered, and in spite of those cat songs, he's a pretty good guy. We want to keep him around.
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0: 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So I talked to him, reassured him that he mattered. And in spite of those cat songs, he's a pretty good guy. 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

Attention, Yokota Air Base personnel. Please be patient as real-world traffic disruption is affecting the South Overrun. Please expect delays or travel around the outside perimeter of the installation as an alternative route. The North Overrun remains closed at this time. The estimated duration of this closure is unknown. And again, if you have medical appointments at the med group, please travel around the outside perimeter as an alternative route. For more updates, please stay tuned to AFN The Eagle.

Attention Yokota Air Base personnel, please be patient as a real-world traffic disruption is affecting the south overrun. Please expect delays or travel around the outside perimeter of the installation as an alternative route. The north overrun remains closed at this time. The estimated duration of this closure is unknown. If you have important appointments at the Med Group, please travel around the outside perimeter of the installation as an alternative route. For more updates, please stay tuned to AFN The Eagle.

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1: From ABC News, I'm Wayne Cabot. No day of rest in the U.S.-Iran war. Both nations hitting new targets today, with Iran attacking more ships in the strait, sending oil prices even higher. ABC's Selena Wang on this violent weekend of war.
2: Hours after the U.S. launched a large-scale attack, striking 140 military targets in Iran, Iran retaliated, targeting several Gulf nations. Kuwait, Oman, and Qatar all intercepting incoming fire. Qatar says three people, including a child, were injured by shrapnel.
1: Now sirens are going off in Bahrain. The sudden death of Senator Lindsey Graham likely was due to an aortic tear, say doctors. The timing of his passing gives lawmakers 1 month to replace him on the ballot. ABC's Olivia Rubin.
3: South Carolina Governor Henry McMaster now facing that difficult task of filling the Senate seat Graham commanded for more than two decades. President Trump saying he has someone in mind. The governor's pick will only finish out Graham's current term, state law mandating a special election to replace him on the ballot in November when he was up for re-election.
1: Today was the hottest day since records were kept from Utah to Montana, 109 in Salt Lake City, never before seen in 150-plus years of weather keeping. Billings, Montana, 111 today, all-time high. Miles City, Montana, 115, all-time high. Fargo, North Dakota, could hit 100 tomorrow. Same for International Falls, Minnesota, up there on the Canadian border. That'd be the first triple-digit day there in 103 years. Yannick Sinner wins Wimbledon, second year in a row, fifth Grand Slam overall for him. At the movies, Moana, the live-action Disney remake, makes $43 million less than analysts had forecast. 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
6: Tonight's NASCAR race south of Atlanta is in a weather delay, and it won't be a short one. After the first hour of race, the rains have come down. Ryan Blaney is in the lead. Bubba Wallace is second, but they're only through 108 laps of the 260 scheduled. WNBA had a game in Montreal today. Expansion Toronto beat New York 93-91. In the NBA, Frank Vogel will be an assistant at Golden State. Number one Yannick Sinner won the Wimbledon title in four sets, beating number two Alexander Zverev. It is Sinner's fifth career Grand Slam title. In golf, Tom Kim took the Scottish Open by two strokes after a final round 64. The Phillies' Christopher Sanchez will start the All-Star game in Philadelphia for the National League Tuesday night on Fox TV. Toronto's Dylan Cease will start for the AL. The league is on All-Star break now after Arizona beat the Dodgers again in L.A. 5-3. San Diego held on 5-4 over Toronto.

1107, Monday, July 13th. What is going on, everybody? Already know who it is. It's me, your boy, Air Force Staff Sergeant Marcus Taylor, coming at you with the first hour of High Noon for today. And you know, I've got a lot of stuff I've got to share with you all this hour. A lot of great stories going on around the Pacific. Also going to be diving into some of the services we offer you as AFN. And of course, we're going to be diving into a little bit of Japanese culture this hour. Of course, all that and more is coming your way right after some more music. Up next, we've got One Republic. You're listening to Need Your Love, and you need it right here on AFN, The Eagle, where we're serving America's best.

11:11 this Monday morning. You already know who it is. Your boy Mark is talking about some of the services we have to offer you here at AFN. We offer a ton of different services. We'll keep up to date with what's going on in your local community, of course, on our radio show. In fact, for our folks over at Yokota Air Base, if you didn't know, that traffic issue that was mentioned earlier affecting the South Overrun, well, that has thankfully been resolved. Normal operations have resumed, so if you do need to get into the east side of Yokota Air Base, look no further than the South Overrun. That seems to have been the issue for that. That road has seemed to have been resolved. And of course, we also offer TV services, especially for you soccer fans out there. It is time to get your jerseys ready because the biggest sporting event on the planet is dominating the airwaves. The 2026 FIFA World Cup is in full swing, and we at AFN are bringing you every single goal, every single upset, and every single championship moment directly to your screen. Now, no matter where your mission takes you across the Pacific, you don't have to miss a second of the global action. 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Now, whether you are rooting for the home team or watching international heavyweights collide, taking the time to gather in the barracks, grab some food, and enjoy some world-class sports with your unit is an outstanding way to build your personal resilience and recharge your mental readiness. It is the ultimate way to boost morale and keep our joint forces connected. So don't let a long duty day or a forward deployed location keep you out of the stadium if you can't make it to the TV. 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

0: form and in music.
1: Sheesh. Girl, I'm about to have a panic attack. I do.

11:22 this Monday morning. What's going on, y'all? It's your boy Mark. Is coming at you with our first story. Now, before a single military medical professional can treat a patient or practice a life-saving procedure out in the field, another critical mission is already well underway before sunrise. Now, inside the bustling dining facility, the heat of the ovens, the clatter of serving pans, and hurried footsteps fill the kitchens at Air Force Reserve Food Services technicians to work around the clock during the massive Exercise Patriot Medic 2026, which was held across various sites in lower Mississippi. 26 reserve airmen assigned to the 94th Force Support Squadron over at Dobbins Air Reserve Base took on the monumental task of keeping over 600 personnel fueled and ready. From 3 a.m. up until 10 p.m. daily, these dedicated culinary specialists prepared and served hundreds of hot, high-quality meals in grueling, high-heat conditions, ensuring that training medics never had to rely on standard MREs. Now, being stationed or training is training in demanding, austere environments like this across the globe requires immense physical endurance and mental focus. The tireless work of these force support airmen proves that overall combat readiness that is sustained one meal at a time, reinforcing the joint teamwork and resilience that keeps our military families and international coalitions ready to win. And hey, if you want to view the photos of our food services teams in action, visit the official Department of War website at war.gov today.

0: Ben the Eagle.
1: Yeah. I said what I said. I'd rather be famous instead. I

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They just want my love and my energy. 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

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I'm doing things they ain't seen before. 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I'm a demon lord. Fall off what? 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Called your bluff, better cite the source. Fame, yeah, something that I need no more. Yeah, trick. I said what I said.

0: 11:30 this Monday morning. What's going on, y'all? It's your boy Marcus coming at you with another story from across the Pacific. So the future of American air dominance has once again touched down here in the Pacific, bringing next generation capabilities directly to the tip of the spear. Now, if you didn't know, on June 29th, the U.S. Air Force's newest fighter, the F-15 EX Eagle II, returned to Kadena Air Base in Okinawa Prefecture for its second operational visit. Now, accompanied by two F-15E Strike Eagles, the deployment provides another invaluable opportunity for pilots, maintainers, and support personnel to train alongside the advanced aircraft. Operating the Eagle II from its future home station allows airmen to continue refining the tactics, procedures, and sustainment practices that will support long-term operations across the Pacific. Equipped with advanced avionics, enhanced survivability, modern electronic warfare systems, and an increased weapons capacity, the F-15EX will significantly strengthen the Air Force's ability to respond to evolving security challenges here in the region. And hey, to tell us more about this powerful new asset, here is Navy Petty Officer Second Class Jack Pridham from AFN Sasebo with the full story.
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3: In Japan, the U.S. Air Force's newest fighter, the F-15EX Eagle II, accompanied by two F-15E Strike Eagle aircraft, all assigned to the 85th Test and Evaluation Squadron, returned to Kadena Air Base June 29th. Building on the aircraft's inaugural visit last year, the deployment provides another opportunity for airmen to train alongside the new aircraft. Operating the Eagle II from its future home station allows pilots, maintainers, and support personnel to continue refining the tactics, procedures, and sustainment practices that will support long-term operations across the Indo-Pacific. Equipped with advanced avionics, enhanced survivability, modern electronic warfare systems, and increased weapons capacity, the F-15EX will strengthen the Air Force's ability to respond to evolving security challenges across the Indo-Pacific. From AFN Sasebo, I'm Petty Officer Jack Pridham.
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11:43 this Monday morning. And hey, if you ever walked past a neighborhood alley out in Tokyo, or maybe if you were visiting Osaka and been drawn in by the irresistible aroma of rich, smoky beef caramelizing over hot coals, well, you have officially encountered the holy grail of Japanese barbecue, yakiniku, which translates literally to grilled meat. It is one of Japan's most popular, interactive, and socially engaging dining experiences. Now, while the practice of grilling meats over fire has ancient global roots, modern yakiniku emerged in the late 1940s, heavily inspired by traditional Korean barbecue, if you didn't know. Now, unlike Western-style barbecue, where large cuts of meat are slow-cooked by a pitmaster behind the scenes, yakiniku is an active tableside celebration where you are the chef. Guests gather around to a personal tabletop gridiron or charcoal griddle, grilling bite-sized, paper-thin slices of premium beef, pork, and fresh vegetables to their exact preference. Now, the star of the meal is often the highly prized, heavily marbled Wagyu beef, which cooks in a matter of seconds before being dipped into tare, a sweet and savory dipping sauce made from soy sauce, mirin, sake, and garlic. Now, getting off base to share a hot tabletop grill with your unit or family or your friends is an outstanding way to build personal resilience, decompress after a long duty week, and connect with our host nation. Embracing these fun communal dining customs, they show a respect for the local culture and makes you an outstanding ambassador for the U.S. military. So maybe grab some yakiniku this weekend. And of course, stick around. I have one more story coming your way this hour. It's going to be after some more music, though. Up next is Niall Horan. You're listening to Taste So Good right here on AFN The Eagle, serving America's best.

0: 11:51 this Monday morning. What's going on, y'all? It's your boy Marcus coming at you with one last story before we close out this hour of High Noon. And this story is about our most loyal defenders out there. They possess a sense of smell so powerful they can detect threats long before any human or machine can. But when these four-legged heroes reach the end of their distinguished careers, a special process ensures they can transition from the flight line to the living room. Now, if you didn't know, over at Yokota Air Base, the 374th Security Forces Squadron's military working dog handlers share a bond with their canine partners that goes deeper than just training. Now, as explained by one of the folks over at the Security Forces Squadron, Air Force Staff Sergeant Wyatt Maddox, that unique relationship is at the heart of the disposition video. This is a recording made for every dog as they approach retirement. This video shows veterinarians and potential adopters how the dog behaves in public, demonstrating that even a highly trained military asset can become a gentle family companion. This process honors their years of dedicated service, ensuring these heroic airmen find a loving home after their watch is over. Hey, to give us a closer look at this incredible bond between handler and canine, here is Airman Ethan Manalastis from AFN Tokyo with the full report.
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2: Our military working dogs serve as a stark reminder of how powerful a four-legged airman can be. 374th Security Forces Squadron military working dog handler, Air Force Staff Sergeant Wyatt Maddox, shares the importance of the bond between defenders and their canines.
3: We're here at the military working dog facility at Yokota Air Base, and we're here filming Splash's disposition video. We conduct a disposition video for all military working dogs when it comes to the end of their career so that the vets can understand why they're being retired, along with to show that this dog out in public will not be a harm. The bond between working dogs and handlers, there's just such a personality and relationship level that goes so deep with doing so much with each other, where y'all know each other inside and out to such subtle changes in each other's mood that you can tell right away.
2: Reporting from Yokota Air Base, I'm Airman Ethan Manalastis.

11:57 this Monday morning. What's going on, y'all? It's your boy Marcus coming at you with the last hour of a high noon. But stick around. I got another hour coming your way right after news and sports and some more music. This is SZA taking to the news this hour with Nobody Gets Me right here on AFN, The Eagle, serving America's best.

0: Haas in Washington. Fox News. New details are emerging about what is believed to have caused the sudden death of South Carolina Senator Lindsey Graham. Here's Fox's Roger Stern.
1: Graham was 71, not necessarily old by today's standards, and EMS audio captures a crew responding to a cardiac arrest at Graham's Washington home.
2: EMS 61 says 87.7. With cardiac arrest.
1: That audio from Broadcastify.com. The D.C. medical examiner says preliminary results point to a ruptured aorta brought on by hardening of the arteries. Graham had just returned from Ukraine and spoke by phone with President Trump, who described the call to CNN's State of the Union.
3: He was tired. He said, I'm tired because it's a long trip.
1: Cardiac problems run in Graham's family. A heart attack killed his father at the age of 69, 2 years younger than Graham was when he died. Roger Stern, Fox News.
0: Fox's Chad Pergram explains how South Carolina will replace the longtime senator.
4: It's up to South Carolina Governor Henry McMaster to appoint an immediate successor. Now, it's unclear if McMaster could tap a caretaker senator, somebody who just serves until the end of the term, which would be January of next year. Graham had just won the GOP primary for a fifth term starting in January, and the party must hold a new primary now sometime in the next 4 to 5 weeks. And the winner then in November would serve the full Senate six-year term starting in January. They also have to figure out who would succeed him as the chairman of the budget committee and what that means for maybe trying to do budget reconciliation 3.0.
0: Meantime, Senator Mitch McConnell, ending weeks of questions about his health, he said today he was hospitalized after a fall and then developed a mild case of pneumonia. Kentucky Governor Andy Beshear been pressing for more information. 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
5: From Federal News Network. The Army's effort to modernize its direct commissioning program is finally showing results. The most recent selection board reviewed around 60 candidates for high-demand fields, such as cyber, artificial intelligence, and information warfare. That's more candidates than the service historically commissioned in an entire year. The Army recently centralized the effort under U.S. Army Recruiting Command. The Defense Department now has a guide to prepare the acquisition workforce for broader use of a contracting authority known as TINA Light. The authority gives greater flexibility to contracting officers when determining the level of detail for required certified cost and pricing data. TINA Light can be used for contract actions exceeding $50 million when a contractor has a meaningful history of delivering the same or similar products to the department. You can find these stories and more when you visit our website, federalnewsnetwork.com. I'm Michelle Sandefur.
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7: NASCAR's race south of Atlanta is in a long weather delay tonight. The delay came after the first hour. Leading at the red flag stoppage was Ryan Blaney, who was the pole sitter. Number one Yannick Sinner won the Wimbledon title in four sets, beating number two Alexander Zverev. Sinner has now beaten Zverev 10 straight times over the last 2 years. In golf, with the British Open starting this Thursday, the Scottish Open went to Tom Kim by two strokes after a final round 64. In the NBA, Frank Vogel will be an assistant at Golden State. WNBA second quarter, Indiana leads at Las Vegas 48-38. Earlier, Dallas beat Chicago 96-91. Major League Baseball is on All-Star break now. The All-Star game will be on Fox TV Tuesday night in Philadelphia, and the Phillies' own Christopher Sanchez will start the midseason classic. Toronto's Dylan Cease will start for the AL. Yankees today won their fourth in a row.
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1: 1207, Monday, July 13th. What is going on, everybody? You already know who it is. It's me, your boy, Air Force Staff Sergeant Marcus Taylor, coming at you with your second hour of High Noon for today. And I got a lot of stories I want to share with y'all. Also going to be getting into a marathon we'll be showing off on AFN TV this weekend. And we're going to be diving into a little bit of South Korean culture. Of course, all that and more is coming your way right after some more music. More music like this right here. You already know what it is. Lola Young, you are listening to Messy right here and only here on AFN, The Eagle, serving America's best.

1210 this Monday afternoon. What's going on, y'all? It's your boy Marcus. And hey, if you are ready to put your survival instincts to the ultimate test and dive into a high-stakes post-apocalyptic thriller, we'll look no further than an AFN movie this weekend, because your plans are fully locked in. This Saturday, prepare to run for your life as we host the complete Maze Runner Marathon. Starting bright and early at 12:30 p.m. Japan, Korea time, we are broadcasting all three blockbuster films back-to-back, starting with the original Maze Runner, where a group of teenagers must work together to escape a colossal shifting labyrinth. The nonstop action continues with its sequel, Maze Runner The Scorched Trial, and wraps up with the explosive, high-octane finale that is Maze Runner, The Death Cure. Now, taking the time to gather in the day room, grab some snacks, and escape into a thrilling cinematic universe is an outstanding way to build your personal resilience and unwind after a grueling duty week. So don't get left behind in the glade. Grab your friends, secure your spot on the couch, and tune in to the AFN Movie Channel starting at 12:30 p.m. this Saturday, or you can stream the entire marathon on your own time using the free AFN Now app. For the full weekend broadcast schedule, though, all you have to do is visit our official website at afn.mil to take a look.

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12:21 this Monday afternoon. What's going on, y'all? It's your boy Marcus coming at you with our first story for High Noon, for this hour of High Noon. Now, for over five decades, one legendary warship has served as the ultimate symbol of American naval power, executing critical operations across every ocean on the globe. And now, after a lifetime of distinguished service at the tip of the spear, she has officially arrived at her final home port. I'm, of course, talking about the nuclear-powered aircraft carrier USS Nimitz, recently pulled pierside at Naval Station Norfolk out in Virginia, marking the conclusion of her historic four-month Southern Seas 2026 deployment. Now, under the command of Navy Captain Joseph Furco, nearly 3,000 sailors on the Nimitz worked hand-in-hand with international partners representing our nation at the prestigious International Naval Review and Fleet Exercise 250. Now, during her final voyage, the carrier visited key ports across the Panama, Chile, Brazil, Jamaica, hosting six heads of state and top military leaders to reinforce our global maritime security alliances. Now, permanently homeported out in Norfolk, the legendary Old Salt stands ready to train the next generation of naval warfighters. Now, whether you are stationed in the Pacific or forward deployed to a remote detachment, our mission readiness relies on the unmatched legacy and standard of excellence set by those who sailed before us. The historic journey of the Nimitz that serves as a powerful reminder of the dedication and joint teamwork required to secure a free and open world. And hey, to read more about the historic arrival of the Nimitz to her final home port, check this story out for yourself by visiting the official Navy website at navy.mil today.

0: 12:29 this Monday afternoon. What's going on, y'all? It's your boy Marcus coming at you with another story for this hour of High Noon. Now, in the strategic landscape of Southeast Asia, one partnership stands as America's oldest treaty alliance, a bond forged over decades of shared commitment to regional stability. Now, this week, leaders from the United States as well as the Kingdom of Thailand met in Hawaii to reaffirm and modernize that critical relationship for a new era of challenges. Now, at the U.S. Pacific Command headquarters at Camp H.M. Smith, Navy Admiral Samuel Paparo welcomed Thailand's Deputy Prime Minister for a series of high-level discussions. Now, the talks focused on strategic developments across the Pacific, as well as the need to deter regional adversaries through integrated multi-domain operations. Now, the official visit also included a solemn wreath-laying ceremony at the USS Arizona Memorial to honor fallen service members, underscoring the deep respect shared between these two nations. This summit reinforces a mutual commitment to freedom, security, and maintaining a combined military posture capable of prevailing in any conflict. And hey, to tell us more about this vital alliance, here's Navy Petty Officer Second Class Anthony Robledo from Media Bureau Yokosuka with the full report.
1: This is your AFN News Report.
2: Admiral Samuel J. Paparo, commander of U.S. Pacific Command, welcomed Thailand's Deputy Prime Minister to headquarters in Hawaii this week, signaling a push to modernize the alliance between the two nations. During the official visit at Camp H.M. Smith, leaders discussed strategic development across the Indo-Pacific and emphasized the need to deter regional adversaries through integrated multi-domain operations. The summit also included a wreath-laying ceremony at the U.S. Arizona Memorial to honor fallen service members. U.S. officials highlighted Thailand as America's oldest treaty ally in Southeast Asia. The visit reinforces a mutual commitment to freedom, security operations, and maintaining a posture capable of prevailing in conflict. This has been your High Noon Update. Reporting from Media Bureau Yokosuka, I am Petty Officer Anthony Robledo.
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4: Serving America's best, one track at a time.

1240 this Monday afternoon. What's going on, y'all? It's your boy Marcus coming at you with a Korean culture topic before we get into our last story. And last hour I was talking about yakiniku out in Japan, but this one I specifically wanted to talk about one of my favorite meats from yakiniku. And I mean, it's still Korean, or it's still a Korean culture topic, right? Yakiniku did come from, does originate from South Korea, but I wanted to talk about bulgogi. This is kind of the MVP of yakiniku, or of like a barbecue of Korean barbecue, right? Bulgogi literally translates from Korean to mean fire meat. Now, this is one of South Korea's most iconic and internationally beloved culinary masterpieces. This delicious dish consists of paper-thin slices of premium beef, typically a ribeye or sirloin, that is marinated in a sweet and savory blend of soy sauce, sesame oil, garlic, and grated Asian pear, which acts as a natural tenderizer. The meat is then grilled rapidly over high heat or an open charcoal flame to perfectly caramelize the edges, creating a smoky, melt-in-your-mouth texture. Now, dating back over 2,000 years ago to the ancient Goguryeo era, I hope I'm saying that right, bulgogi was originally prepared as skewered meat called mekjuk, and was later reserved exclusively as a luxury dish for the nobility during the Joseon dynasty, before evolving into the modern staple enjoyed by families today. Now, stepping off base to enjoy a traditional bulgogi meal is a fantastic way to build your personal resilience, connect with our host nation, and recharge your mental readiness. And of course, wrapping a piece of hot caramelized beef in a fresh lettuce leaf with a touch of rice and spicy gochujang sauce maybe is a shared family style experience that brings people together. Keeping in mind and embracing local dining customs like this is an easy way to act as an outstanding ambassador for the U.S. military. So make sure you go off base this weekend and explore more of the peninsula. And of course, stick around. I got one more story coming your way, coming up after some more music. Up next is Teddy Swims. You're listening to Mr. Know-It-All right here on AFN, The Eagle, serving America's best.

0: 12:52 this Monday afternoon. What's going on, y'all? It's your boy Marcus coming at you with one last story to close out High Noon for today. Now, the alliance between the U.S. and Japan is not just forged in high-level government meetings. No, it's built and strengthened every day through the relationships between our installations and the local communities. Take, for example, over at Misawa Air Base, a long-standing tradition puts that very partnership on full display. So just last week, on July 8th, if you didn't know, as part of the annual Mayor for a Day program, Misawa City Mayor Yoshinori Koshiyama visited Misawa Air Base to serve alongside the 35th Fighter Wing as its honorary commander for the day. Now, the event provides a unique opportunity to strengthen the close and personal relationship between the base and the city, while offering the mayor a first-hand look into the wing's critical mission and daily operations. During his visit, Mayor Koshiyama met with wing leadership and learned how airmen and civilian personnel work together to maintain mission readiness and support regional security. This tradition highlights the enduring partnership and mutual trust between Team Misawa and the city of Misawa, reinforcing the shared commitment that is the foundation of our U.S.-Japan alliance. And hey, to tell us more about this celebration of friendship, here is Senior Airman Adrian Young from AFN Misawa with the full report.
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3: On July 8th, as part of the long-standing Mayor for a Day tradition, Misawa City Mayor Yoshinori Koshiyama visited Misawa Air Base to serve alongside the 35th Fighter Wing as its honorary commander for the day. The annual event provides an opportunity to strengthen the close relationship between the base and the local community, while offering a first-hand look at the wing's mission and daily operations. Mayor Koshiyama met with wing leadership and learned how airmen and civilian personnel work together to maintain mission readiness and support regional security. The tradition highlights the enduring partnership between Team Misawa and the city of Misawa, reinforcing mutual trust, cooperation, and the shared commitment that continues to strengthen the U.S.-Japan alliance and the bond between two communities through continued partnership and collaboration. I'm Senior Airman Adrian Young, Misawa Air Base, Japan.
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12:57 this Monday afternoon. That's going to wrap up High Noon for today. But make sure you tune in bright and early at 11 tomorrow. I got more High Noon coming your way then. Until then, your AFN Affiliates afternoon show is coming up later today, so stick around. Up next, we got Post Malone and Morgan Wallen. This is I Had Some Help, taking you to the news.

0: NBC News, I'm Wayne Cabot. Global oil is back near $80 a barrel as Iran attacks more ships in the Strait of Hormuz and the U.S. and Iran trade fire. In Iran, a nuclear power plant appears to have been damaged based on satellite photos. The Iran Revolutionary Guard is now claiming to have damaged a U.S. base in Bahrain, earlier targeting other Gulf states that allow American bases, Jordan, Kuwait, Oman, Qatar. Israel is carrying out more deadly strikes in Gaza. Six people have died in the latest attack, including a 9-year-old girl. To Ukraine, where children were playing in a playground in the city of Sumy when a Russian missile strike sent them screaming, glass shattering around them as they sought shelter in a coffee shop. Hoping to end that war with Russian sanctions, Lindsey Graham had just returned from Ukraine when he died from what's being called an aortic tear. A special election for his seat is set for just under a month, August 11th, in South Carolina.
1: President Trump saying he has someone in mind. The governor's pick will only finish out Graham's current term. State law mandating a special election to replace him on the ballot in November when he was up for re-election.
0: ABC's Olivia Rubin. Graham was 71. President Trump saying he seemed fine on the phone that day. A slip and fall is why Senator Mitch McConnell says he's been in the hospital for over a month. 3,000 acres have burned and California's Summit Fire is less than a third contained.
2: The fast-spreading blaze fueled by hot and dry conditions and forcing evacuations over the weekend. The region struggling with the heat and dry weather. Across Atlantic, the heat hampering efforts to fight wildfires. At least 12 people died this weekend in southern Spain as they tried to flee one of the several raging fires.
0: Leslie Lopez, this is AB.
3: This is your News in One. Reporting for AFN Europe, I'm Navy Petty Officer Second Class Jordan Brown. U.S. Merchant Marines and German shipyard workers loaded a variety of military equipment bound for the 3rd Brigade 1st Cavalry Division aboard the cargo ship Green Bay in Bremerhaven, Germany. The cargo consisted of more than 2,800 pieces of U.S. Army equipment used during a 9-month deployment in Europe where the brigade trained alongside NATO allies. An operations officer assigned to the U.S. Army 598th Transportation Brigade, Major Wesley Dyson, says the German workers played a key role in the cargo unload.
4: What you're witnessing is the efficiency and the proficiency of the local nationals at this port enables a combatant commander to have that combat power to be assembled and reassembled out to the flot in a very expeditious and efficient manner.
3: That was your News in One. I'm Navy Petty Officer Second Class Jordan Brown.
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6: Major League Baseball is now on All-Star break. The Yankees won their fourth straight game, 5-3 at Washington. Boston won its ninth in a row, a 10-inning win at the Mets, 3-2. By the way, the MLB schedule resumes Thursday with a Mets game at Philadelphia. Philly will be hosting the All-Star contest on Fox TV Tuesday night, and the Phillies' own Christopher Sanchez will start the All-Star game for the NL. The AL starting pitcher will be Toronto's Dylan Cease. San Diego edged Toronto 5-4. Arizona beat the Dodgers in L.A. again 5-3. Philadelphia shut out Detroit 5-0. The White Sox sent the A's to a ninth straight loss 9-1. Number one Yannick Sinner won the Wimbledon title in four sets, beating number two Alexander Zverev. He's now beaten Zverev 10 straight times over the last 2 years. In the NBA, Frank Vogel will be an assistant at Golden State. WNBA, Indiana, Rip Vegas. Bill.

0: of Yokota Air Base. Do I have some news for you? Pull out your phone and program this number in now. You ready? 042-507-6555. Instead of having to call the base operator from your cell phone to get a hold of 225-RIDE, this is a direct line, making it easier and quicker for you to catch that safe ride home. Again, that number is 042-507-6555. This number isn't replacing 225-RIDE, it's just giving you more options.
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1: President Donald Trump declared the ceasefire between Iran and the U.S. over after the two traded fire in the Strait of Hormuz. The U.S. struck more than 80 targets, while Iran launched attacks at bases in Kuwait and Bahrain. Peace talks are now on hold. The Navy identified the squadron commander as the aviator lost when a helicopter ditched in the Arabian Sea. Commander Gabriel Edwards was a father of two. Crews searched 14,000 square miles before suspending the effort. Finally, the Air Force canceled the promotions of 135 airmen due to a testing error. An outdated scoring key graded 27 questions incorrectly on a knowledge test for security forces. Other airmen will get those promotions instead.
0: For more headlines, catch Stars and Stripes at stripes.com.
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4: 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I'm Seaman Apprentice Evan I. Nazo. 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

0: 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With tours to places like Tokyo Disney, the Great Buddha in Kamakura, and even Hiroshima, there's endless possibilities for something fun to do. 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

0: 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Roxanne Evans, Fox News. New details are emerging about what is believed to have caused the sudden death of South Carolina Senator Lindsey Graham. Here is Fox's Roger Stern.
1: Graham was 71, not necessarily old by today's standards, and EMS audio captures a crew responding to a cardiac arrest at Graham's Washington home.
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1: 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The D.C. medical examiner says preliminary results point to a ruptured aorta brought on by hardening of the arteries. Graham had just returned from Ukraine and spoke by phone with President Trump, who described the call to CNN's State of the Union.
3: He was tired. He said, "I'm tired," because it's a long trip.
1: Cardiac problems run in Graham's family. A heart attack killed his father at the age of 69, 2 years younger than Graham was when he died. Roger Stern, Fox News.
0: Well, Fox's Chad Pergram explains how South Carolina will replace the longtime senator.
4: It's up to South Carolina Governor Henry McMaster to appoint an immediate successor. Now, it's unclear if McMaster could tap a caretaker senator, somebody who just serves until the end of the term, which would be January of next year. Graham had just won the GOP primary for a fifth term starting in January, and the party must hold a new primary now sometime in the next 4 to 5 weeks. And the winner then in November would serve the full Senate six-year term starting in January. They also have to figure out who would succeed him as the chairman of the Budget Committee and what that means for maybe trying to do budget reconciliation 3.0.
0: Meanwhile, Senator Mitch McConnell ends weeks of questions about his health, which could affect the balance of power. He said today he was hospitalized after a fall, then developed a mild case of pneumonia. Kentucky Governor Andy Beshear, though, pressing for updates. America's
5: This is your Pacific Pulse.
6: I'm Private First Class Taewon Han. In Guam, Navy security forces have conducted active shooter training during Citadel Pacific 2026. The annual exercise was designed to improve force protection and overall security readiness at Navy installations. In Hawaii, U.S. Marines and Republic of Korea Marines have conducted live fire machine gun training during Exercise Rim of the Pacific 2026. The training enhanced combat readiness while strengthening cooperation and joint operability between the two allied forces. In Japan, thousands have gathered for the 2026 Okinawa Memorial Day ceremony to honor those who died in the Battle of Okinawa. The event highlighted the cornerstone of peace as a symbol of remembrance and the shared commitment to lasting peace. This has been your Pacific Pulse. I'm Private First Class Taewon Han.
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7: Major League Baseball is now on All-Star break. The Yankees won their fourth straight game, 5-3 at Washington. Boston won its ninth in a row, a 10-inning win at the Mets, 3-2. By the way, the MLB schedule resumes Thursday with a Mets game at Philadelphia. Philly will be hosting the All-Star contest on Fox TV Tuesday night, and the Phillies' own Christopher Sanchez will start the All-Star game for the NL. The AL starting pitcher will be Toronto's Dylan Cease. San Diego edged Toronto 5-4. Arizona beat the Dodgers in L.A. again 5-3. Philadelphia shut out Detroit 5-0. The White Sox sent the A's to a ninth straight loss 9-1. Number one Yannick Sinner won the Wimbledon title in four sets, beating number two Alexander Zverev. He's now beaten Zverev 10 straight times over the last 2 years. In the NBA, Frank Vogel will be an assistant at Golden State. WNBA Indiana Rip Vegas.
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Good afternoon. You're tuned into the Sunset Drive. I'm your host, Airman First Class Farrell Dublado, a.k.a. DJ Dunker. And right now, it's time for our intellectual hour. You know, I always enjoy this part of the show because I will never run out of interesting things to learn. You know, it could be a strange tradition from halfway around the world. And other times, it's a random fact you'll end up sharing with someone later today. We'll also have another edition of our That's a Thing segment where we take a look at something so unusual that actually exists. So stay curious and stay tuned for that after some more music right here on AFN Tokyo, the Eagle, serving America's best.

0: Hey, dude, you busy?
1: What's up?
0: I need you to go to the Red Cross CPR training.
1: You need me to do what now?
0: Most people who experience sudden cardiac arrest don't receive CPR because the bystanders didn't know how.
1: So
0: it can happen anywhere. Working out at the Ranger gym, swimming in their pool, or playing sports outside. It's too risky. You're my best friend, and you're always around. So if anything happens to me, you need to know what to do.
1: Well, are you going to get training too?
0: Don't be silly, dude. I can't perform CPR on myself.
1: That's not what I meant, man.
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4: Hi, I'm Captain Jacqueline Spiegel. I know that in the military we feel we're supposed to contain our emotions, sometimes even pushing them away to process them later. I've struggled with infertility for over 10 years and recently lost twins at the end of the first trimester. It was in the middle of a long TDY and I had to carry on. Fortunately, I was able to utilize the MFLEX. They helped me process my emotions and get through a very difficult time. And they can be there for you and your family members too. Don't suffer in silence.

0: Attention all passengers, this is your DJ speaking. Welcome aboard to flight That's a Thing, destination around the world.
1: It is 2:24 right now, and welcome back to our intellectual hour and into our first That's a Thing segment of the hour. The segment where we take a look at the different quirks around the world. And now for this first one. Imagine spotting what looks like a forest growing in the middle of the water. Well, off the coast of Australia, that's exactly what you'll find. It's known as the floating forest. Years ago, a large steel ship was abandoned after it reached the end of its service. And instead of being completely reclaimed, nature slowly took over. Mangrove trees began growing from the deck. And over time, the ship transformed into what looks like a floating island recovered in greenery. Today, it's become a popular site for photographers and visitors because it's such an unusual mix of man-made history and the natural world. You know, I think it's a pretty cool reminder that nature has a way of reclaiming almost anything if you give it enough time. It's an abandoned ship that's become a floating forest. If you didn't know, now you know that's a thing. But hey, we are going to be taking a look at the weather over in Tokyo. We're going to hit a low of 76 degrees tonight, a high of 94 tomorrow, and we're currently at 87 degrees right now. And after current exchange rate, according to the DOD Community Bank, one U.S. dollar is equivalent to 158 Japanese yen. But hey, we do have more of our That's a Thing segment later in the hour, so do stick around after some more good music right here on AFN Tokyo, the Eagle, serving America's best. One in

alright. No riding shining armored knight. She will save herself this time. And in fact, tonight, she did confirm. The cold never lasts, my darling. It just teaches the heart how to

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1: I'm Senior Airman Austin Salazar. In the Pacific Ocean, Canadian Royal Navy conducted a torpedo firing during the sea phase of the exercise Rim of the Pacific 2026. RIMPAC provides a unique training opportunity while fostering and sustaining cooperative relationships among participants. In the Republic of Korea, U.S. Navy, Army, and Coast Guard personnel rehearsed expeditionary medical procedures during the combined joint logistics over the shore training. This exercise is designed to integrate ship-to-shore connector capabilities and improve combined readiness. And in the Northern Mariana Islands, U.S. Army Corps of Engineers are rebuilding new classrooms for Northern Mariana College after Super Typhoon Senlaku. This has been your Pacific Pulse. I'm Senior Airman Austin Salazar.
2: It's time
3: to take a look around the Kanto Plain.
4: This is your Kanto Connection. I'm Senior Airman Alana Walker. Major Seminette Reyes, the officer in charge at Yokota Air Base's mental health clinic, speaks about the fear and courage it takes to seek mental health support.
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7: Get our groove on. Text me. We'll hang out. Hey, man, are you good? You still haven't called me back yet. Yo, a lot of people are wondering where you are at right now. You should be here at this party. Come on out. Hey, are you okay? Call me.
8: Hey, I'm worried about you, and I think we should talk.
9: 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Go the extra mile. 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

0: Attention all passengers, this is your DJ speaking. 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
1: It is 2:49 right now, and welcome back to our intellectual hour and into our last That's a Thing segment of the hour. It's a segment where we take a look at the different cultural quirks around the world. And for this last one, if you've ever looked at a frozen river, and you've probably expected the ice to just, you know, sit there. But every now and then, nature does something pretty incredible. In parts of the United States and Scandinavia, rivers can form what's called an ice circle. It's a large, perfectly round disc of ice that slowly spins on the surface of the water. Scientists believe these circles form when rotating currents gently wear away the edges of a chunk of ice, turning it into an almost perfect circle. And as this current keeps moving, the entire disc continues to rotate like a giant record on a turntable. Some ice circles can grow to several meters across, making them an incredible sight if you're lucky enough to see one. It's a naturally spinning circle of ice in the middle of a river. If you didn't know, now you know that's a thing. But hey, we are going to be taking a look at the weather over in Yokosuka. We're going to hit a low of 77 degrees tonight, a high of 85 tomorrow, and we're currently at 81 degrees right now. And now for your current exchange rate, according to the DOD Community Bank, one U.S. dollar is equivalent to 158 Japanese yen. But hey, that's about all the time we have for our intellectual hour. But do stick around for our travel hour up next, right here on AFN Tokyo, the Eagle, serving America's best.

0: ABC News, I'm Wayne Cabot. Global oil is back near $80 a barrel as Iran attacks more ships in the Strait of Hormuz and the U.S. and Iran trade fire. In Iran, a nuclear power plant appears to have been damaged based on satellite photos. The Iran Revolutionary Guard is now claiming to have damaged a U.S. base in Bahrain, earlier targeting other Gulf states that allow American bases, Jordan, Kuwait, Oman, Qatar. Israel is carrying out more deadly strikes in Gaza. At least six people have died in the latest attack, including a nine-year-old girl. To Ukraine, where children were playing in a playground in the city of Sumy when a Russian missile strike sent them screaming, glass shattering around them as they sought shelter in a coffee shop. Hoping to end that war with Russian sanctions, Lindsey Graham had just returned from Ukraine when he died from what's being called an aortic tear. A special election for his seat is set for just under a month, August 11th, in South Carolina.
1: President Trump saying he has someone in mind. The governor's pick will only finish out Graham's current term. State law mandating a special election to replace him on the ballot in November when he was up for re-election.
0: ABC's Olivia Rubin. Graham was 71. President Trump saying he seemed fine on the phone that day. A slip and fall is why Senator Mitch McConnell says he's been in the hospital for over a month. 3,000 acres have burned and California's Summit fire is less than a third contained.
2: The fast-spreading blaze fueled by hot and dry conditions and forcing evacuations over the weekend. The region struggling with the heat and dry weather. Across Atlantic, the heat hampering efforts to fight wildfires. At least 12 people died this weekend in southern Spain as they tried to flee one of the several raging fires.
0: Leslie Lopez, this is AB.
3: From Federal News Network. The Army's effort to modernize its direct commissioning program is finally showing results. The most recent selection board reviewed around 60 candidates for high-demand fields, such as cyber, artificial intelligence, and information warfare. That's more candidates than the service historically commissioned in an entire year. The Army recently centralized the effort under U.S. Army Recruiting Command. The Defense Department now has a guide to prepare the acquisition workforce for broader use of a contracting authority known as TINA Light. The authority gives greater flexibility to contracting officers when determining the level of detail for required certified cost and pricing data. TINA Light can be used for contract actions exceeding $50 million when a contractor has a meaningful history of delivering the same or similar products to the department. You can find these stories and more when you visit our website, federalnewsnetwork.com. I'm Michelle Sandiford.
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5: Major League Baseball is now on All-Star break. The Yankees won their fourth straight game, 5-3 at Washington. Boston won its ninth in a row, a 10-inning win at the Mets, 3-2. By the way, the MLB schedule resumes Thursday with a Mets game at Philadelphia. Philly will be hosting the All-Star contest on Fox TV Tuesday night, and the Phillies' own Christopher Sanchez will start the All-Star game for the NL. The AL starting pitcher will be Toronto's Dylan Cease. San Diego edged Toronto 5-4. Arizona beat the Dodgers in L.A. again 5-3. Philadelphia shut out Detroit 5-0. The White Sox sent the A's to a ninth straight loss 9-1. Number one Yannick Sinner won the Wimbledon title in four sets, beating number two Alexander Zverev. He's now beaten Zverev 10 straight times over the last 2 years. In the NBA, Frank Vogel will be an assistant at Golden State. WNBA Indiana, Rip Vegas.
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Good afternoon. You're tuned into the Sunset Drive. I'm your host, Airman First Class Farrell Dublado, a.k.a. DJ Dunker, and welcome in to our travel hour. You know, this is actually one of my favorite parts of the show because it really is just an excuse for me to share some of the places I've been to and hopefully inspire your next trip. Because sometimes it's a famous destination. Sometimes it's somewhere you've probably never heard of, but every place has a story worth telling. We're going to be talking about my recent travels and put you onto some travel opportunities offered at your local installation. So stay tuned after some more good music right here on AFN Tokyo, the Eagle, serving America's best.

0: As a service member stationed in a foreign country, you use social media to share your experiences with your family and friends around the world. 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

It is 3:19 right now, and if you're looking to experience one of Japan's most unforgettable summer traditions, Yokota ITT has just the trip for you. On August 26th, they're offering a tour to the Yoshida Fire Festival. Held at the base of Mount Fuji, this centuries-old festival marks the traditional end to the mountain's climbing season, and as evening falls, hundreds of large torches are lit throughout the streets, creating an incredible display of firelight that transforms the town into a truly unforgettable scene. Along with the torchlit streets, you'll find traditional festival food, local vendors, and plenty of opportunities to experience Japanese culture up close. It's a one-of-a-kind event and a great way to experience one of Japan's most iconic festivals. And again, that's the Yoshida Fire Festival on August 26th, offered through Yokota's ITT office. I went deaf on it.

It is 3:22 right now, and we're going to take a look at the weather over in Atsugi. We're going to hit a low of 76 degrees tonight, a high of 90 tomorrow, and we're currently at 85 degrees right now. And now for your current exchange rate, according to the DOD Community Bank, one U.S. dollar is equivalent to 158 Japanese yen. And welcome back to our travel hour. And, you know, this past weekend, a few friends and I took a trip up to Nikko in Tochigi Prefecture, and instead of staying at a hotel, we booked a traditional Japanese house on Airbnb. And the moment we walked in, it felt completely different from anywhere I've stayed before. There were sliding shoji doors, wooden floors and beams everywhere, and that, you know, cozy old Japanese home atmosphere you usually only see in movies. I slept in a room with tatami mats, and here's something I wasn't expecting. When we packed up and left the next day, all of my clothes smelled like tatami. And honestly, I didn't mind it. It almost became like a little souvenir from the trip. But more than the house itself, my favorite part was just spending time with my friends. You know, after a full day of exploring, we'd all end up back in the living room, talking about random things, laughing at inside jokes, and just hanging out late into the night. Because, you know, sometimes what makes travel so fun for me is just sharing a house with good friends and enjoying each other's company. But hey, we do have more travel stories and travel opportunities later in the hour, so do stick around after some more good music right here on AFN Tokyo, the Eagle, serving America's best.

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1: Senator Lindsey Graham, a retired Air Force colonel and South Carolina Republican, has died at age 71. His office cited a brief and unexpected illness. Graham was one of Washington's most outspoken backers of arming Ukraine and confronting Iran. In the Middle East, the U.S. and Iran traded attacks again after Iran fired on a container ship crossing the Strait of Hormuz. The U.S. hit 140 targets. Iran fired on U.S. bases in the region with minor damage and no casualties. Iran says the strait is closed, but the U.S. insists it is open. And finally, Yokota Air Base in western Tokyo has a new commander. Colonel Daniel Mendoza flew during Operation Tomodachi, the relief mission from Yokota after the 2011 earthquake and tsunami in Japan.
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4: This is your Kanto Connection. I'm Petty Officer Second Class T.R. Tripp. Jeremy Steele Wagner, a representative for Stars and Stripes Pacific, speaks about the upcoming edition of Stars and Stripes Destination Paradise.
5: Yeah, so Destination Paradise is our annual magazine that highlights not just stuff in Japan, but travel destinations all over the Pacific. And right now we're actually accepting submissions for the next edition that's going to be coming out later this year. So if you have a favorite destination or some place you think is a hidden gem in the Pacific theater, you can head on over to paradise@stripes.com and submit your little travel article, and it might make it in the magazine. The deadline for it, though, is July 15th, so you still have, about a month and a half, so plenty of time.
4: 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Thank you for listening. I'm Petty Officer Second Class T.R. Tripp.

It is 3:35 right now, and if you're ready for a relaxing island getaway, Camp Zama's Outdoor Recreation is offering a trip to Hatsushima Island Resorts on August 22nd. Just a short ferry ride from the mainland, Hatsushima is known for its beautiful ocean views, tropical atmosphere, and laid-back pace. It's the perfect place to spend the day exploring the island, enjoying the seaside scenery, grabbing a bite to eat, or simply taking a break from the hustle and bustle. So whether you're looking to relax by the water, stroll through the island's attractions, or take in the fresh sea breeze, Hatsushima makes for a great summer escape. 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And again, that's the Hatsushima Island Resort trip on August 22nd, offered through Camp Zama's Outdoor Recreation.

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It is 3:51 right now, and we're going to take a look at the weather over in Camp Zama. We're going to hit a low of 77 degrees tonight, a high of 91 tomorrow, and we're currently at 89 degrees right now. And now for your current exchange rate, according to the DoD Community Bank, one U.S. dollar is equivalent to 158 Japanese yen. And welcome back to our travel hour. And continuing on from earlier, you know, before checking into our Airbnb in Nikko, we stopped by Nikko Toshogu, one of Japan's most famous World Heritage Sites. While we were there, we wandered into a separate building where they were giving a special demonstration. And as it turns out, we were the last group they were taking that day, so we got pretty lucky. And inside, the ceiling had this incredible painting of a dragon, and the guide had everyone stand quietly while he struck a wooden clapper directly beneath the dragon's head. The sound echoed throughout the room in a way that made it seem like the dragon itself was roaring back, you know. It was such a unique experience, and apparently the building was designed so the acoustics create that effect. And after the demonstration, we headed back outside and started walking down this long staircase. And before we did, the guard looked at everyone with the most serious expression, and in the flattest monotone voice imaginable, he said, "Please watch your step. Tourists fall every 3 days and get injured. But don't worry, be happy." My friends and I just looked at each other and just, you know, we started dying. We started laughing. It was the perfect mix of, you know, it was a safety briefing and a joke at the same time, delivered with absolutely zero emotion. That line might honestly be one of the best things I'll remember most from that entire trip. But hey, that's about all the time we have for our travel hour. But don't worry, because up next, we got one of the best DJs in the game and good friend of mine, DJ Nazo, up next after some more good music right here on AFN Tokyo, the Eagle, serving America's best.

0: This is a heavyweight. Roxanne Evans, Fox News. New details are emerging about what is believed to have caused the sudden death of South Carolina Senator Lindsey Graham. Here's Fox's Roger Stern.
1: Graham was 71, not necessarily old by today's standards, and EMS audio captures a crew responding to a cardiac arrest at Graham's Washington home.
2: EMS 61 says 8707. With cardiac arrest.
1: That audio from Broadcastify.com. The D.C. medical examiner says preliminary results point to a ruptured aorta brought on by hardening of the arteries. Graham had just returned from Ukraine and spoke by phone with President Trump, who described the call to CNN's State of the Union.
3: He was tired. He said, I'm tired because it's a long trip.
1: Cardiac problems run in Graham's family. A heart attack killed his father at the age of 69, 2 years younger than Graham was when he died. Roger Stern, Fox News.
0: President Trump will join Fox and Friends by phone this morning at 8 a.m. Eastern to remember the late South Carolina Senator. Fox's Chad Pergram explains how South Carolina will replace the longtime senator.
4: It's up to South Carolina Governor Henry McMaster to appoint an immediate successor. Now, it's unclear if McMaster could tap a caretaker senator, somebody who just serves until the end of the term, which would be January of next year. Graham had just won the GOP primary for a fifth term starting in January, and the party must hold a new primary now sometime in the next 4 to 5 weeks. And the winner then in November would serve the full Senate six-year term starting in January. They also have to figure out who would succeed him as the chairman of the budget committee and what that means for maybe trying to do budget reconciliation 3.0.
0: Well, Senator Mitch McConnell was hospitalized after a fall and then developed a mild case of pneumonia. 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
7: Major League Baseball is now on All-Star break. The Yankees won their fourth straight game, 5-3 at Washington. Boston won its ninth in a row, a 10-inning win at the Mets, 3-2. By the way, the MLB schedule resumes Thursday with a Mets game at Philadelphia. Philly will be hosting the All-Star contest on Fox TV Tuesday night, and the Phillies' own Christopher Sanchez will start the All-Star game for the NL. The AL starting pitcher will be Toronto's Dylan Cease. San Diego edged Toronto 5-4. Arizona beat the Dodgers in L.A. again 5-3. Philadelphia shut out Detroit 5-0. The White Sox sent the A's to a ninth straight loss 9-1. Number one Yannick Sinner won the Wimbledon title in four sets, beating number two Alexander Zverev. He's now beaten Zverev 10 straight times over the last 2 years. In the NBA, Frank Vogel will be an assistant at Golden State. WNBA Indiana, Rip Vegas.
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Good afternoon. It is 4:10, Monday, July 13th. I'm Stephen Apprentice, Evan Iannazzo, a.k.a. DJ Nazzo. You're listening to the Sunset Drive, and this upcoming hour, I'm going to be talking about an experience I'm finally going to get to have in Japan that I honestly am so excited for. I'm so grateful for this opportunity. And, you know, a lot of people dream about coming here just for what I'm going to do. So definitely stick around because I'm super excited to talk about that later.

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9: 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I see dead people.
10: What's that on that beat?
11: Hey, Mr. Hunter beat. Deep boat, any rap. He a freak, though. Man, damn. Call a help of the lambs. Tell him, breathe, bro. Nella, to the cross. He walk around like T-Zo. What's up with these jabronis? Trying to see Compton. 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

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To any that talk to them and they in love, just make sure you hide your little sister from them. They tell me Chubb's the only one that get your hand-me-downs. 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And Baka got a weird case, why is he around? Certified lover boys, certified pedophiles. 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Ain't you tired? Trying to strike a chord. And it's probably A minor.

us some slaves. Atlanta was the mecca, building railroads and trains. Bear with me for a second, let me put y'all on game. The settlers was using town folk to make them richer. Fast forward 2024, you got the same agenda. You run to Atlanta when you need a check balance. Let me break it down for you, this the real challenge. You call future when you didn't see the club. Lil baby help you get your lingo up. 21, get your

425. DJ and Ozzy here bringing you the weather and your exchange rate. Taking a look at the weather in the Yokota area, it is currently 75 degrees out and rainy. And for a low, we're actually pretty much there. It's going to be this low of 74 degrees tonight. And for your exchange rate, it is 158 Japanese yen for one U.S. dollar, according to your DOD Community Bank. All right, I mentioned earlier talking a little bit about something I'm super excited for. And, you know, this weekend is, it really is something I've been looking forward to for so long. And that is that I'm finally climbing Mount Fuji, and I am absolutely beyond excited. There's something really cool about getting the chance to climb the tallest mountain in Japan while living here. It's one of those landmarks you've seen in pictures your whole life, and now I actually get to experience it for myself instead of just admiring it from a distance. I know it's going to be a challenge. It's not just a casual hike. It's several hours of climbing, changing weather, and higher altitude as you get closer to the top, but honestly, that's part of what makes it exciting. Sometimes the things that take the most effort end up becoming the best memories. One of the things I've been trying to do while I'm stationed in Japan is make the most of my time here. You know, it's easy to get caught up in work and routines, but opportunities like this don't come around every day. And I'm not positive, but I'm pretty sure it's only like 2 months out of the year you're allowed to climb it. But anyways, years from now, I won't remember an average weekend sitting around, but I know I'll remember climbing Mount Fuji. I think that's just a good reminder for all of us, whether it's visiting a place

you've always wanted to see, trying a new hobby, or taking a trip you've been putting off, sometimes it's worth saying yes to the experience. You know, those are the stories we end up telling later. So that's my adventure for this weekend. Hopefully everything goes smoothly. Hopefully my legs still work afterward. And next week I'll be able to tell you about what it was like standing on the summit of one of the most famous mountains in the world.

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1: President Donald Trump declared the ceasefire between Iran and the U.S. over after the two traded fire in the Strait of Hormuz. The U.S. struck more than 80 targets, while Iran launched attacks at bases in Kuwait and Bahrain. Peace talks are now on hold. The Navy identified the squadron commander as the aviator lost when a helicopter ditched in the Arabian Sea. Commander Gabriel Edwards was a father of two. Crews searched 14,000 square miles before suspending the effort. Finally, the Air Force canceled the promotions of 135 airmen due to a testing error. An outdated scoring key graded 27 questions incorrectly on a knowledge test for security forces. Other airmen will get those promotions instead.
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4: 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I'm Air Force Staff Sergeant Marcus Taylor. 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
11: The

452. DJ Naz here, bringing you the weather and your exchange rate. Taking a look at the weather in the Yokota area, it is currently 81 degrees, so it's actually warmed up a bit since the rain is has slowed down. For our low tonight, it's going to be a low of 76 degrees, and for your exchange rate, it is 158 Japanese yen for one U.S. dollar, according to your DOD Community Bank. All right, one of the things I'm looking forward to the most this weekend is not just climbing Mount Fuji. It's getting to do it with my girlfriend. One of my favorite parts about living in Japan recently has been watching her experience everything for the first time. You know, she just got here. So whether it's exploring a new town, finding a hidden restaurant, or just riding the train to somewhere we've never been, there's something really special about seeing Japan through someone else's eyes. And it really is funny how quickly you can get used to living somewhere. Things that once amazed me have become part of my daily routine. But then she'll stop to admire a view or get excited over something I've started taking for granted. And it reminds me just how lucky we are to be here. Now, we get to take on one of Japan's most iconic experiences together. I know the climb is going to be challenging. There will probably be moments when we're both tired and wondering why we signed up for this. But I also know those are usually the experiences you remember the most. Years from now, I probably won't remember every normal weekend, but I will remember climbing Mount Fuji with her. Those adventures become stories you'll tell for years, and I think that's what makes travel and life so meaningful. So this weekend, here's to new experiences, a little adventure, and hopefully making it to the top with a great view and even better memories. You know, I'm already looking forward to telling you guys all about it next week.

0: ABC News, I'm Wayne Cabot. Global oil is back near $80 a barrel as Iran attacks more ships in the Strait of Hormuz and the U.S. and Iran trade fire. In Iran, a nuclear power plant appears to have been damaged based on satellite photos. The Iran Revolutionary Guard is now claiming to have damaged a U.S. base in Bahrain, earlier targeting other Gulf states that allow American bases, Jordan, Kuwait, Oman, Qatar. Israel is carrying out more deadly strikes in Gaza. At least six people have died in the latest attack, including a nine-year-old girl. To Ukraine, where children were playing in a playground in the city of Sumy when a Russian missile strike sent them screaming, glass shattering around them as they sought shelter in a coffee shop. Hoping to end that war with Russian sanctions, Lindsey Graham had just returned from Ukraine when he died from what's being called an aortic tear. A special election for his seat is set for just under a month, August 11th, in South Carolina.
1: President Trump saying he has someone in mind. The governor's pick will only finish out Graham's current term. State law mandating a special election to replace him on the ballot in November when he was up for re-election.
0: ABC's Olivia Rubin. Graham was 71. President Trump saying he seemed fine on the phone that day. A slip and fall is why Senator Mitch McConnell says he's been in the hospital for over a month. 3,000 acres have burned and California's Summit Fire is less than a third contained.
2: The fast-spreading blaze fueled by hot and dry conditions and forcing evacuations over the weekend. The region struggling with the heat and dry weather. Across Atlantic, the heat hampering efforts to fight wildfires. At least 12 people died this weekend in southern Spain as they tried to flee one of the several raging fires.
0: Leslie Lopez, this is ABC.
3: 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The Army's effort to modernize its direct commissioning program is finally showing results. The most recent selection board reviewed around 60 candidates for high-demand fields, such as cyber, artificial intelligence, and information warfare. That's more candidates than the service historically commissioned in an entire year. The Army recently centralized the effort under U.S. Army Recruiting Command. The Defense Department now has a guide to prepare the acquisition workforce for broader use of a contracting authority known as TINA Light. The authority gives greater flexibility to contracting officers when determining the level of detail for required certified cost and pricing data. TINA Light can be used for contract actions exceeding $50 million when a contractor has a meaningful history of delivering the same or similar products to the department. You can find these stories and more when you visit our website, federalnewsnetwork.com. I'm Michelle Sandiford.
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5: Major League Baseball is now on All-Star break. The Yankees won their fourth straight game, 5-3 at Washington. Boston won its ninth in a row, a 10-inning win at the Mets, 3-2. By the way, the MLB schedule resumes Thursday with a Mets game at Philadelphia. Philly will be hosting the All-Star contest on Fox TV Tuesday night, and the Phillies' own Christopher Sanchez will start the All-Star game for the NL. The AL starting pitcher will be Toronto's Dylan Cease. San Diego edged Toronto 5-4. Arizona beat the Dodgers in L.A. again 5-3. Philadelphia shut out Detroit 5-0. The White Sox sent the A's to a ninth straight loss 9-1. Number one Yannick Sinner won the Wimbledon title in four sets, beating number two Alexander Zverev. He's now beaten Zverev 10 straight times over the last 2 years. In the NBA, Frank Vogel will be an assistant at Golden State. WNBA Indiana Rip Vegas.
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Good afternoon. It is 5:10, Monday, July 13th. I'm Seaman Apprentice Evan Iannazzo, a.k.a. DJ Nazzo. You're listening to the Sunset Drive, and like always, to end off the show, I got a feel-good story and a creature feature for you. But for now, let me get you back into some more music right here on AFN Tokyo The Eagle, serving America's best.

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4: As a condition of accepting on-base driving privileges, drivers give consent to blood alcohol content testing while driving or in control of a motor vehicle. Failure to submit to a lawfully requested test will result in immediate suspension of driving privileges.
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10: I don't know.

Like always, I got today's creature feature, and today we are looking at the Sega antelope. I'm gonna be honest, I have never seen one of these in my life. Like, I thought this was made up until I looked up what it actually looked like. But at first glance, it almost looks like it has a tiny elephant trunk. That oversized nose isn't just for looks, you know, it acts as a built-in air filter, and during dusty summers of Central Asia, it filters out dirt and debris. And in the freezing winters, it warms the icy air before it reaches the lungs. Sega antelopes are also incredibly fast, capable of reaching around 50 miles per hour or 80 kilometers an hour to escape predators. Sadly, they were once pushed close to extinction because of disease outbreaks and poaching. But here is the encouraging part. Thanks to major conservation efforts, some Sega populations have rebounded dramatically in the recent years, showing that with enough protection, even species on the brink can recover. Anyways, definitely stick around because I got a feel-good story for you coming up.

0: time for your frontline headlines with Stars and Stripes.
1: President Donald Trump declared the ceasefire between Iran and the U.S. over after the two traded fire in the Strait of Hormuz. The U.S. struck more than 80 targets, while Iran launched attacks at bases in Kuwait and Bahrain. Peace talks are now on hold. The Navy identified the squadron commander as the aviator lost when a helicopter ditched in the Arabian Sea. Commander Gabriel Edwards was a father of two. Crews searched 14,000 square miles before suspending the effort. Finally, the Air Force canceled the promotions of 135 airmen due to a testing error. An outdated scoring key graded 27 questions incorrectly on a knowledge test for security forces. Other airmen will get those promotions instead.
0: For more headlines, catch Stars and Stripes at stripes.com.
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3: 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I'm Seaman Apprentice.

0: Benai Nazo. The wonderful Maggie Quinones from Embry-Riddle talks about some degrees and benefits they offer.
1: I want to say that we have degrees that connect directly to real-world careers in aviation, safety, aeronautics, engineering, and much more. With 9-week terms, you can keep moving forward without putting your life on hold. 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If your CCAF isn't completed yet, don't worry. 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
0: That was your Kanto Connection. I'm Seaman Apprentice, Evan Ionazo.

0: breaks my heart. Put a shiver on your skin, to your hair in the car. If nothing lasts forever, babe, then can we make a start?
1: From the peninsula to the island.

0: Mari Gregory with your Japanese culture tip. Bow politely when you meet someone, thank them, or say goodbye. The depth and duration of bows are something non-Japanese aren't expected to understand, so you won't offend anyone if you don't do this perfectly. If a Japanese person bows to you, a light nod of the head in return will usually suffice. Shaking hands is also appropriate, but it's best to wait for the other person to offer their hand first before offering yours.
1: When driving in Japan, traveling up to 30 kilometers over the speed limit results in a blue ticket or minor offense. Traveling over 30 kilometers above the speed limit is a pink ticket or criminal offense. Penalties range from fines to imprisonment, so obey the posted speed limit at all times.
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548. DJ Nazza here, bringing you the weather and your exchange rate. Taking a look at the weather in the Yokosuka area, it is currently 80 degrees and mostly cloudy. For a low tonight, it's going to be 77 degrees. And for your exchange rate, it is 158 Japanese yen for one U.S. dollar, according to your DOD Community Bank. Look, all right, like always, I have a feel-good story to end off today's show, and it's not always about just the story. It's more about the message behind it, and this one really stood out to me this week because it comes from Washington State, where a social enterprise is helping newly arrived refugees rebuild their lives by hiring them to make sustainable candles. For many of these families, it's more than just a job. It's a chance to earn a paycheck, learn new skills, build confidence, and become part of a community after leaving an incredibly difficult situation behind. What starts as making candles often becomes the first step towards a stable future. I think stories like this are a good reminder that kindness doesn't always have to be something dramatic. Sometimes it's giving someone an opportunity, believing them, or taking a moment to help when you can. You know, you never really know when someone is carrying, you never really know how much someone is carrying or how much a small act of compassion might mean to them. So if you get the chance this week to make someone's day a little easier, whether it's offering encouragement, lending a hand, or simply treating someone with a little extra patience, I hope you'll take it. Small acts of kindness have a way of spreading much further than we ever realize. Anyway, that is going to do it for the Sunset Drive. But like always, I will get you guys back into some more music.

avenue's packed. I'm trying to get away before the jack is jacked. Police on the scene, you know what I mean? They pass me up, confront it all, the dope means. If there was a problem, yo, I'll solve it. Check out the hook.

0: is a heavyweight. Roxanne Evans, Fox News. New details are emerging about what is believed to have caused the sudden death of South Carolina Senator Lindsey Graham.
1: Graham was 71, not necessarily old by today's standards, and EMS audio captures a crew responding to a cardiac arrest at Graham's Washington home.
2: EMS 61 says 87x7 with cardiac arrest.
1: That audio from Broadcastify.com. The D.C. medical examiner says preliminary results point to a ruptured aorta brought on by hardening of the arteries. Graham had just returned from Ukraine and spoke by phone with President Trump, who described the call to CNN's State of the Union.
3: He was tired. He said, "I'm tired because it's a long trip."
1: Cardiac problems run in Graham's family. A heart attack killed his father at the age of 69, 2 years younger than Graham was when he died. Roger Stern, Fox News.
0: President Trump will join Fox and Friends by phone this morning at 8 a.m. Eastern to remember the late South Carolina senator. Meantime, Senator Mitch McConnell said Sunday that he was hospitalized after a fall and then developed a mild case of pneumonia. This coming week, President Trump is expected to speak at an event in Pennsylvania and attend the final game of the World Cup.
4: This Sunday, President Trump will participate in the trophy ceremony with FIFA's president following the final World Cup game at New Jersey's MetLife Stadium. This Wednesday, the president is the headline speaker at the Pennsylvania Defense and Innovation Summit being held at the U.S. Army War College. Leaders from companies like J.P. Morgan, Blackstone, and Palantir are expected. The summit's being organized by Republican Pennsylvania Senator Dave McCormick, who says the event is meant to bring together leaders from finance, defense, tech, and government as they work to strengthen the defense industrial base, create jobs, and drive military innovation. Jessica Rosenthal, Fox News.
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5: This is your News in One. Reporting for AFN Europe, I'm Navy Petty Officer Second Class Jordan Brown. U.S. Merchant Marines and German shipyard workers loaded a variety of military equipment bound for the 3rd Brigade 1st Cavalry Division aboard the cargo ship Green Bay in Bremerhaven, Germany. The cargo consisted of more than 2,800 pieces of U.S. Army equipment used during a 9-month deployment in Europe where the brigade trained alongside NATO allies. An operations officer assigned to the U.S. Army 598th Transportation Brigade, Major Wesley Dyson, says the German workers played a key role in the cargo unload.
6: What you are witnessing is the efficiency and the proficiency of the local nationals at this port enables a combatant commander to have that combat power to be assembled and reassembled out to the flot in a very expeditious and efficient manner.
5: That was your News in One. I'm Navy Petty Officer Second Class Jordan Brown.
7: From the Fox Sports Studios in Los Angeles, here's Steve DeSager.
8: Major League Baseball is now on All-Star break. The Yankees won their fourth straight game, 5-3 at Washington. Boston won its ninth in a row, a 10-inning win at the Mets, 3-2. By the way, the MLB schedule resumes Thursday with a Mets game at Philadelphia. Philly will be hosting the All-Star contest on Fox TV Tuesday night, and the Phillies' own Christopher Sanchez will start the All-Star game for the NL. The AL starting pitcher will be Toronto's Dylan Cease. San Diego edged Toronto 5-4. Arizona beat the Dodgers in L.A. again 5-3. Philadelphia shut out Detroit 5-0. The White Sox sent the A's to a ninth straight loss 9-1. Number one Yannick Sinner won the Wimbledon title in four sets, beating number two Alexander Zverev. He's now beaten Zverev 10 straight times over the last 2 years. In the NBA, Frank Vogel will be an assistant at Golden State. WNBA, Indiana, Rip Vegas.

0: a Japanese cultural tidbit. 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The order is opposite from American names. For example, the Japanese baseball player Shohei Ohtani is called Ohtani Shohei in Japanese. The order is reversed when you meet a Japanese person. And if you're not sure which one is their family or given name, ask them. See you again. Dewa mata.
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1: I'm Senior Airman Austin Salazar. In the Pacific Ocean, Canadian Royal Navy conducted a torpedo firing during the sea phase of the exercise Rim of the Pacific 2026. RIMPAC provides a unique training opportunity while fostering and sustaining cooperative relationships among participants. In the Republic of Korea, U.S. Navy, Army, and Coast Guard personnel rehearsed expeditionary medical procedures during the combined joint logistics over-the-shore training. This exercise is designed to integrate ship-to-shore connector capabilities and improve combined readiness. And in the Northern Mariana Islands, U.S. Army Corps of Engineers are rebuilding new classrooms for Northern Mariana College after Super Typhoon Senlaku. This has been your Pacific Pulse. I'm Senior Airman Austin Salazar.
2: It's time.
3: It's time.
4: It's time.
5: It's time to take a look around the Kanto Plain.
3: This is your Kanto Connection. I'm Senior Airman Alana Walker. Major Seminette Reyes, the officer in charge at Yokota Air Base's mental health clinic, speaks about the fear and courage it takes to seek mental health support.
6: 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And you don't have to wait until fear disappears. Sometimes the bravest thing you can do is not carrying the load on your own and asking for somebody else to help you.

0: of all the food-induced insane things you two have done, this absolutely takes the cake.
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0: Serious, Shaggy. You need to keep a better eye on Scooby.
1: Like, I'm sorry, Daphne, but dogs, especially Scooby, have a hard time determining the difference from what is and isn't food.
0: 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People should not discard cigarette butts or tobacco pouches on the ground.
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1: From ABC News, I'm Chuck Severson. Good morning. Evidence that what President Trump said is correct. The ceasefire with Iran is over. After Iran hit a container ship in the Strait of Hormuz, the U.S. fired more missiles at Iran, and Iran fired missiles at a lot of countries after that, says ABC News senior White House correspondent Selena Wang.
2: Hours after the U.S. launched a large-scale attack, striking 140 military targets in Iran, Iran retaliated, targeting several Gulf nations. Kuwait, Oman, and Qatar all intercepting incoming fire. Qatar says three people, including a child, were injured by shrapnel.
1: U.S. Central Command says it hit Iranian air defense systems, radar sites, missile and drone equipment, and small boats. More Israeli air attacks in Gaza City. At least six Palestinians were killed, including a nine-year-old girl. A dozen others were wounded, according to Palestinian health officials. Israeli military saying that it targeted terrorist infrastructure. Weather extremes continue. Violent storms and flooding from Pennsylvania to Missouri, and extreme heat from California to Michigan and Wisconsin. ABC News forecaster Leslie Lopez.
3: 100 degrees for International Falls. They haven't seen 100 degrees in over 100 years. That's right along the Canadian border. So impressive to see this heat moving way north and breaking some records in Salt Lake City, along with areas of Billings, Montana.
1: Senator Lindsey Graham, South Carolina Republican, died from a ruptured aorta stemming from heart disease. That's preliminary findings from the medical examiner's office. ABC's Olivia Rubin.
4: South Carolina Governor Henry McMaster now facing that difficult task of filling the Senate seat Graham commanded for more than two decades. The governor's pick will only finish out Graham's current term, state law mandating a special election to replace him on the ballot in November.
1: You're listening to ABC News.
5: 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The Army's effort to modernize its direct commissioning program is finally showing results. The most recent selection board reviewed around 60 candidates for high-demand fields, such as cyber, artificial intelligence, and information warfare. That's more candidates than the service historically commissioned in an entire year. The Army recently centralized the effort under U.S. Army Recruiting Command. The Defense Department now has a guide to prepare the acquisition workforce for broader use of a contracting authority known as TINA Lite. The authority gives greater flexibility to contracting officers when determining the level of detail for required certified cost and pricing data. TINA Lite can be used for contract actions exceeding $50 million when a contractor has a meaningful history of delivering the same or similar products to the department. You can find these stories and more when you visit our website, federalnewsnetwork.com. I'm Michelle Sandiford.
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7: Major League Baseball is now on All-Star break. The Yankees won their fourth straight game, 5-3 at Washington. Boston won its ninth in a row, a 10-inning win at the Mets, 3-2. By the way, the MLB schedule resumes Thursday with a Mets game at Philadelphia. Philly will be hosting the All-Star contest on Fox TV Tuesday night, and the Phillies' own Christopher Sanchez will start the All-Star game for the NL. The AL starting pitcher will be Toronto's Dylan Cease. San Diego edged Toronto 5-4. Arizona beat the Dodgers in L.A. again 5-3. Philadelphia shut out Detroit 5-0. The White Sox sent the A's to a ninth straight loss 9-1. Number one Jannik Sinner won the Wimbledon title in four sets, beating number two Alexander Zverev. He's now beaten Zverev 10 straight times over the last 2 years. In the NBA, Frank Vogel will be an assistant at Golden State. WNBA Indiana Rip Vegas.
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1: Senator Lindsey Graham, a retired Air Force colonel and South Carolina Republican, has died at age 71. His office cited a brief and unexpected illness. Graham was one of Washington's most outspoken backers of arming Ukraine and confronting Iran. In the Middle East, the U.S. and Iran traded attacks again after Iran fired on a container ship crossing the Strait of Hormuz. The U.S. hit 140 targets. Iran fired on U.S. bases in the region with minor damage and no casualties. Iran says the strait is closed, but the U.S. insists it is open. And finally, Yokota Air Base in western Tokyo has a new commander. Colonel Daniel Mendoza flew during Operation Tomodachi, the relief mission from Yokota after the 2011 earthquake and tsunami in Japan.
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1: This is your Kanto Connection. I'm Petty Officer Second Class T.R. 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
2: Yeah, so Destination Paradise is our annual magazine that highlights not just stuff in Japan, but travel destinations all over the Pacific. 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
1: 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Thank you for listening. I'm Petty Officer Second Class, T.R. 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

0: U.S. Forces pet owners, Japanese law applies to you and your pets. 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Fighting breeds and large dogs must be leashed and strictly supervised at all times, on or off base. Failure to comply may result in fines or criminal penalties. 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

0: on the Eagle.
1: Paying tribute to Lindsey Graham. I'm Dave Anthony, Fox News. President Trump will do that next hour on Fox and Friends on TV. Congresswoman Sherry Biggs, a Republican, tells Fox,
2: Senator Graham exemplifies what a servant member does, and I'm very proud to have known him. I'm honored to hold the seat that Senator Graham held.
1: The 71-year-old Republican died Saturday night after emergency crews responded to a report of chest pains at Graham's home in Washington. Fox's Jonathan Saria reports from the late senator's hometown, Central South Carolina.
3: There was this history of heart disease in the family, and at least based on the preliminary findings from the medical examiner, it appears that Lindsey Graham succumbed to heart disease. That aortic dissection or tear in his aorta.
1: South Carolina Republican Governor Henry McMaster will appoint a replacement senator to serve out Graham's term till January. On August 11th, there will be a special primary election to find a new Republican nominee for the November election. Now an update on another senator who's been absent but vows to finish out his term till January after rehab.
4: Mitch McConnell is breaking his silence about his health. The Kentucky Republican releasing a statement saying he fell at his home in Washington a few weeks ago and then later developed a mild case of pneumonia. He was also briefly knocked unconscious. Rumors have been swirling about his condition, doctors confirming he did not break any bones or suffer any other serious medical issues.
1: As Fox's Marianne Rafferty, the U.S. and Iran keep battling again after a third wave of American military attacks trying to keep the Strait of Hormuz open.
5: Iran once again firing on its neighbors. Jordan, Oman, Bahrain, and Kuwait all took fire. The Kuwait is saying that border crossings, even an oil rig, were hit out there. This follows another round of U.S. strikes. The U.S. says everything from missile launching sites to maritime locations that Iran was using to menace shipping in the Strait were hit.
1: That's Fox's Mike Tobin in Tel Aviv. 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
6: This is your News in One. Reporting for AFN Europe, I'm Navy Petty Officer Second Class Jordan Brown. U.S. Merchant Marines and German shipyard workers loaded a variety of military equipment bound for the 3rd Brigade 1st Cavalry Division aboard the cargo ship Green Bay in Bremerhaven, Germany. The cargo consisted of more than 2,800 pieces of U.S. Army equipment used during a 9-month deployment in Europe where the brigade trained alongside NATO allies. An operations officer assigned to the U.S. Army 598th Transportation Brigade, Major Wesley Dyson, says the German workers played a key role in the cargo unload.
7: What you're witnessing is the efficiency and the proficiency of the local nationals at this port enables a combatant commander to have that combat power to be assembled and reassembled out to the flot in a very expeditious and efficient manner.
6: That was your News in One. I'm Navy Petty Officer Second Class Jordan Brown.
8: From the Fox Sports Studios in Los Angeles, here's Steve DeSager.
9: Major League Baseball is now on All-Star break. The Yankees won their fourth straight game, 5-3 at Washington. Boston won its ninth in a row, a 10-inning win at the Mets, 3-2. By the way, the MLB schedule resumes Thursday with a Mets game at Philadelphia. Philly will be hosting the All-Star contest on Fox TV Tuesday night, and the Phillies' own Christopher Sanchez will start the All-Star game for the NL. The AL starting pitcher will be Toronto's Dylan Cease. San Diego edged Toronto 5-4. Arizona beat the Dodgers in L.A. again 5-3. Philadelphia shut out Detroit 5-0. The White Sox sent the A's to a ninth straight loss 9-1. Number one Yannick Sinner won the Wimbledon title in four sets, beating number two Alexander Zverev. He's now beaten Zverev 10 straight times over the last 2 years. In the NBA, Frank Vogel will be an assistant at Golden State. WNBA Indiana rip Vegas.
8: Yeah. AFN the Eagle.
0: Serving America's best. One track at a time.

0: Don't stop. Just go around the bus.
1: No, we can't. When they're stopped for passengers, we have to let them finish.
0: Why? It's not like we can hit them at the bus stop.
1: There could be people needing to cross the road that we don't know about, and by going around, we could hit them.
0: Yeah, that makes sense. We should wait.
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2: President Donald Trump declared the ceasefire between Iran and the U.S. over after the two traded fire in the Strait of Hormuz. The U.S. struck more than 80 targets, while Iran launched attacks at bases in Kuwait and Bahrain. Peace talks are now on hold. The Navy identified the squadron commander as the aviator lost when a helicopter ditched in the Arabian Sea. Commander Gabriel Edwards was a father of two. Crews searched 14,000 square miles before suspending the effort. Finally, the Air Force canceled the promotions of 135 airmen due to a testing error. An outdated scoring key graded 27 questions incorrectly on a knowledge test for security forces. Other airmen will get those promotions instead.
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5: 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I'm Air Force Staff Sergeant Marcus Taylor. 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
6: 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Entries are being accepted until July 24th, so there's still plenty of time to get your name in the drawing.
5: 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Thank you for listening. I'm Air Force Staff Sergeant Marcus Taylor.

0: On August 8th, a 7.1 earthquake rattled southern Japan. Central and southern Japan remains vulnerable to additional quakes due to proximity to the Nankai Trough, a deep offshore fault line. In Japan, being prepared for natural disasters is always important. When prepping for natural disasters, always have an emergency bag ready. Bottled water, dry or canned food, a first aid kit, hygiene supplies, and a light source is paramount. And make sure your important documents are easily accessible.
1: Did you know in Japan you have a duty to remain at the scene of a traffic accident even if you weren't involved? Witnesses are required to remain on site until speaking with law enforcement. Do your part to set the record straight and keep roads safe.
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0: ABC News. I'm Chuck Severson. Good morning. There's more of a shooting war between the U.S. and Iran. Iran hit a container ship in the Strait of Hormuz. The U.S. fired missiles at Iran. Iran fired missiles at Jordan, Kuwait, Oman, and Qatar. It could raise gasoline prices again because oil prices have jumped. ABC's Selena Wang.
1: The U.S. blaming Iran for those continued attacks on ships in the Strait. U.S. officials had expected Iran to publicly commit to stop attacking ships in the Strait after weekend negotiations in Oman. But instead, Iran says it opened fire after several ships used unapproved routes and ignored warnings from its Navy. And now declaring it's closing the Strait until the end of American interventions in this region.
0: More Israeli air attacks on Gaza City. At least six Palestinians killed, including a nine-year-old girl. A dozen others were wounded, say Palestinian health officials. The Israeli military says it targeted terrorist infrastructure. Violent storms, flooding from Pennsylvania to Missouri, and extreme heat across much of the nation. In Philadelphia, Mayor Sherrell Parker.
2: We saw utility poles literally split in half like matchsticks.
1: A state of emergency declared in Philadelphia after fast-moving microburst storms tore through the city. Straight-line wind gusts of up to 70 miles per hour, ripping roofs off buildings and downing hundreds of trees, many landing on cars.
3: It was shocking because the car just got paid off.
0: ABC's Hannah Battah. And early estimates suggest more than 2,700 people died in England and Wales during May and June heat waves, say British health officials. South Carolina Senator Lindsey Graham died from a ruptured aorta from heart disease, says preliminary info from the medical examiner. A statement explaining his absence from the Senate, Kentucky's Mitch McConnell says he had a fall. It was in the hospital, now in rehab. You're listening to ABC News.
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6: Major League Baseball is now on All-Star break. The Yankees won their fourth straight game, 5-3 at Washington. Boston won its ninth in a row, a 10-inning win at the Mets, 3-2. By the way, the MLB schedule resumes Thursday with a Mets game at Philadelphia. Philly will be hosting the All-Star contest on Fox TV Tuesday night, and the Phillies' own Christopher Sanchez will start the All-Star game for the NL. The AL starting pitcher will be Toronto's Dylan Cease. San Diego edged Toronto 5-4. Arizona beat the Dodgers in L.A. again 5-3. Philadelphia shut out Detroit 5-0. The White Sox sent the A's to a ninth straight loss 9-1. Number one Yannick Sinner won the Wimbledon title in four sets, beating number two Alexander Zverev. He's now beaten Zverev 10 straight times over the last 2 years. In the NBA, Frank Vogel will be an assistant at Golden State. WNBA, Indiana, Rip Vegas.
5: This is

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1: President Donald Trump declared the ceasefire between Iran and the U.S. over after the two traded fire in the Strait of Hormuz. The U.S. struck more than 80 targets, while Iran launched attacks at bases in Kuwait and Bahrain. Peace talks are now on hold. The Navy identified the squadron commander as the aviator lost when a helicopter ditched in the Arabian Sea. Commander Gabriel Edwards was a father of two. Crews searched 14,000 square miles before suspending the effort. Finally, the Air Force canceled the promotions of 135 airmen due to a testing error. An outdated scoring key graded 27 questions incorrectly on a knowledge test for security forces. Other airmen will get those promotions instead.
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4: If you're in a situation where you need emergency services but are off base, make sure to remember to dial 119 to get connected with local fire, police, and medical services. 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
5: Hey, I have a question.
6: Yeah, what's going on?
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6: 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So if you're interested in having some sessions, then I can help keep you on track towards your fitness goals. Maybe even show you some new workout techniques, or just be around to help keep you motivated.
5: That sounds like exactly what I need. How can I sign up?
6: You can head over to the Samurai Fitness Center front desk, and they'll help get you started.

0: Senator Lindsey Graham. I'm Dave Anthony, Fox News.
1: We lost a great man. He was a great man. He was a great politician.
0: President Trump just paid tribute to the late Republican who died suddenly Saturday night, telling Fox and Friends.
1: He was a kind man. And you know who really lost? Israel, Ukraine, a lot of countries that he really fought for.
0: Senator Graham died the day after returning from Ukraine, where he was working on tougher sanctions on Russia, trying to end the war. President Volodymyr Zelensky posted on X that Graham was a true defender of freedom. The Washington, D.C. Medical Examiner reports a preliminary cause of death for the 71-year-old senator was a tear in the aorta as a result of cardiovascular disease. Now, the late senator was running for re-election, so now what?
2: South Carolina Governor Henry McMaster will appoint someone to fill Senator Graham's seat for the remainder of his term. President Trump has said he has someone in mind, but would wait a bit before saying who it is. This is separate from the special election that will take place, likely August 11th, to find who will replace Graham as a Republican nominee for Senate. He had won his June primary.
0: That's Fox's Jessica Rosenthal. Back to the president. He also talked to Fox about the renewed fighting with Iran.
1: They're a bad group of people. They've been this way for a long time. And right now, they're getting their ass kicked.
0: This after the U.S. military hit Iran with several waves of attacks, targeting Iran's air defense, radar sites, and drone and missile capabilities, after Iran hit another ship in the Strait of Hormuz over the weekend, trying to control that shipping waterway, though the president says the U.S. will keep it open.
1: And we should be reimbursed for that. When we do that, we're going to be reimbursed because the other nations are very wealthy. They're on our side.
0: Iran has also been attacking some Gulf countries. Actor Sam Neill is being mourned, best known for his role in the Jurassic Park dinosaur movies. Sam Neill died today in Australia at the age of 78. America's listening.
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4: I'm Private First Class Taewon Han. In Guam, Navy security forces have conducted active shooter training during Citadel Pacific 2026. The annual exercise was designed to improve force protection and overall security readiness at Navy installations. In Hawaii, U.S. Marines and Republic of Korea Marines have conducted live fire machine gun training during Exercise Rim of the Pacific 2026. The training enhanced combat readiness while strengthening cooperation and joint operability between the two allied forces. In Japan, thousands have gathered for the 2026 Okinawa Memorial Day ceremony to honor those who died in the Battle of Okinawa. The event highlighted the cornerstone of peace as a symbol of remembrance and the shared commitment to lasting peace. This has been your Pacific Pulse. I'm Private First Class Taewon Han.
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6: Major League Baseball is now on All-Star break. The Yankees won their fourth straight game, 5-3 at Washington. Boston won its ninth in a row, a 10-inning win at the Mets, 3-2. By the way, the MLB schedule resumes Thursday with a Mets game at Philadelphia. Philly will be hosting the All-Star contest on Fox TV Tuesday night, and the Phillies' own Christopher Sanchez will start the All-Star game for the NL. The AL starting pitcher will be Toronto's Dylan Cease. San Diego edged Toronto 5-4. Arizona beat the Dodgers in L.A. again 5-3. Philadelphia shut out Detroit 5-0. The White Sox sent the A's to a ninth straight loss 9-1. Number one Yannick Sinner won the Wimbledon title in four sets, beating number two Alexander Zverev. He's now beaten Zverev 10 straight times over the last 2 years. In the NBA, Frank Vogel will be an assistant at Golden State. WNBA, Indiana, Rip Vegas.
5: All the

0: Hey, you seem a little stressed. 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
4: I'm A1C Vespri Walker. As guests in this country, we must ensure that we operate vehicles properly, safely, and consistent with both U.S. and Japanese laws. In Japan, the DUI level starts at 0.03 BAC. Japanese penalties can range for up to 3 years in prison or 500,000 yen. Additionally, persons riding as passengers of someone driving under the influence can be cited with fines ranging from 300,000 to 1 million yen or confinement from 2 to 5 years. Remember, safe and responsible driving in Japan must be everyone's goal.

0: Royal Navy conducted a torpedo firing during the sea phase of the exercise Rim of the Pacific 2026. RIMPAC provides a unique training opportunity while fostering and sustaining cooperative relationships among participants. In the Republic of Korea, U.S. Navy, Army, and Coast Guard personnel rehearsed expeditionary medical procedures during the combined joint logistics over the shore training. This exercise is designed to integrate ship-to-shore connector capabilities and improve combined readiness. And in the Northern Mariana Islands, U.S. Army Corps of Engineers are rebuilding new classrooms for Northern Mariana College after Super Typhoon Senlaku. This has been your Pacific Pulse. I'm Senior Airman Austin Salazar.
1: It's time
2: to take a look around the Kanto Plain.
3: This is your Kanto Connection. I'm Senior Airman Alana Walker. Major Simonette Reyes, the officer in charge at Yokota Air Base's mental health clinic, speaks about the fear and courage it takes to seek mental health support.
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0: ABC News. I'm Chuck Severson. As efforts to resolve the Iran situation appear to be going nowhere, what are going somewhere are missiles. The U.S. and Iran shooting them, the U.S. at Iran and Iran at several Mideast countries. Oil prices have jumped and so could gasoline. On the Strait of Hormuz, ABC News Chief White House Correspondent Mary Bruce.
1: The ceasefire is now unraveling. The Iranians this morning say the agreement has, quote, entered a crisis stage. Now overnight, the U.S. launching a new round of strikes against Iran, the fourth series of attacks in less than a week. Iran then responding with a barrage of strikes aimed at American military assets in the Middle East.
0: More Israeli air attacks on Gaza City. At least six Palestinians were killed, say Palestinian health officials. The Israeli military says it targeted terrorists. Extreme heat spreading across more of the nation. Storms and flooding from the Midwest to the East. ABC News Chief Meteorologist Ginger Z.
2: In Philadelphia, the National Weather Service confirming at least four microbursts tore through the city. 70-mile-per-hour winds downing hundreds of trees and ripping roofs off buildings.
0: Mandating more motion.
3: It's part of a nationwide drive to get kids off their devices, at least for a few minutes a day. But Oklahoma school officials are in a dilemma.
4: Students need to be outside playing as much as possible, but they also need every instructional minute that we can get our hands on.
3: Holly McKinney is an assistant superintendent in Norman, Oklahoma. Instead of lengthening the school day, her district is incorporating literacy into science and social studies lessons, freeing up the additional 20 minutes of recess time mandated by the state. Jim Ryan, ABC News.
0: South Carolina Senator Lindsey Graham. Sudden death was due to a ruptured aorta from heart disease, says preliminary info from the medical examiner. A statement explaining his absence from the Senate, Kentucky's Mitch McConnell saying he had a fall last month and was in the hospital for a while, now in rehab. McConnell is 84. 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
5: This is your News in One. Reporting for AFN Europe, I'm Navy Petty Officer Second Class Jordan Brown. U.S. Merchant Marines and German shipyard workers loaded a variety of military equipment bound for the 3rd Brigade, 1st Cavalry Division aboard the cargo ship Green Bay in Bremerhaven, Germany. The cargo consisted of more than 2,800 pieces of U.S. Army equipment used during a 9-month deployment in Europe where the brigade trained alongside NATO allies. An operations officer assigned to the U.S. Army 598th Transportation Brigade, Major Wesley Dyson, says the German workers played a key role in the cargo unload.
6: What you're witnessing is the efficiency and the proficiency of the local nationals at this port enables a combatant commander to have that combat power to be assembled and reassembled out to the flot in a very expeditious and efficient manner.
5: That was your News in One. I'm Navy Petty Officer Second Class Jordan Brown.
7: From the Fox Sports Studios in Los Angeles, here's Steve DeSager.
8: Major League Baseball is now on All-Star break. The Yankees won their fourth straight game, 5-3 at Washington. Boston won its ninth in a row, a 10-inning win at the Mets, 3-2. By the way, the MLB schedule resumes Thursday with a Mets game at Philadelphia. Philly will be hosting the All-Star contest on Fox TV Tuesday night, and the Phillies' own Christopher Sanchez will start the All-Star game for the NL. The AL starting pitcher will be Toronto's Dylan Cease. San Diego edged Toronto 5-4. Arizona beat the Dodgers in L.A. again 5-3. Philadelphia shut out Detroit 5-0. The White Sox sent the A's to a ninth straight loss 9-1. Number one Yannick Sinner won the Wimbledon title in four sets, beating number two Alexander Zverev. He's now beaten Zverev 10 straight times over the last 2 years. In the NBA, Frank Vogel will be an assistant at Golden State. WNBA Indiana Rip Vegas.
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2: How do you use chopsticks?
7: Like this, see? 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
2: Can't I just use it like a toothpick?
7: No, never stick your chopsticks upright, especially into a bowl of rice.
2: All right. Hey, pass me that gyoza.
7: Yeah, and that's another thing. Don't pass food from your chopsticks to someone else's.
2: Why are there so many chopstick rules?
7: It's bad etiquette to do those things at the table in Japan because they're similar to rituals performed at funerals.
2: Oh.
7: Yeah, but hey, we can always just ask for a fork. Sumimasen.

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1: Senator Lindsey Graham, a retired Air Force colonel and South Carolina Republican, has died at age 71. His office cited a brief and unexpected illness. Graham was one of Washington's most outspoken backers of arming Ukraine and confronting Iran. In the Middle East, the U.S. and Iran traded attacks again after Iran fired on a container ship crossing the Strait of Hormuz. The U.S. hit 140 targets. Iran fired on U.S. bases in the region with minor damage and no casualties. Iran says the strait is closed, but the U.S. insists it is open. And finally, Yokota Air Base in western Tokyo has a new commander. Colonel Daniel Mendoza flew during Operation Tomodachi, the relief mission from Yokota after the 2011 earthquake and tsunami in Japan.
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4: 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I'm Petty Officer Second Class T.R. Tripp. Jeremy Steele-Wagner, a representative for Stars and Stripes Pacific, speaks about the upcoming edition of Stars and Stripes Destination Paradise.
5: Yeah, so Destination Paradise is our annual magazine that highlights not just stuff in Japan, but travel destinations all over the Pacific. 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The deadline for it, though, is July 15th, so you still have, about a month and a half, so plenty of time.
4: That was your Kanto Connection. Thank you for listening. I'm Petty Officer Second Class T.R. Tripp.

0: Welcome back to Things I Learned the Hard Way. Train etiquette in Japan is very important. While riding the train, it's considered rude to talk on the phone, play music, or have loud conversations. But did you know that it's also bad manners to take up too much space on the train? That's right. When on trains, try to make yourself as small as possible. For example, place your bag in your lap when sitting or in between your feet while standing. Happy travels.
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0: Welcome back to Things I Learned the Hard Way. In this edition, we're talking about fashion. Did you know it's customary to remove your shoes in several locations throughout Japan? For example, when entering someone's home or at certain restaurants. But you might not know that most fitting rooms in Japanese stores require you to remove your shoes as well. Be courteous and leave your shoes outside changing rooms when shopping for clothes off-base.

0: on the Eagle.
1: The U.S. will be the guardian of the Strait of Hormuz. I'm Dave Anthony, Fox News. President Trump posted that on Truth Social, adding it will remain open. And he wrote, we are reinstating the Iranian blockade around their ports. This after telling Fox and Friends this morning.
2: We hit them very hard last night. Every time they send a drone, we hit them very hard. But we had a deal, but nobody knows. We had a deal. It was a done deal. And then they broke it. They always break it.
1: Those latest U.S. military attacks came after Iran hit another ship in the strait, and Iran's hitting other targets, too.
3: Iran has been striking back by firing on its neighbors. Oman, Bahrain, Jordan, and Kuwait all took fire. The Kuwaitis say they had border crossings and even an oil rig that was struck. Now, Iran says they were not aiming at their neighboring countries. Rather, they were aiming at places where U.S. personnel and weapons are based.
1: Fox's Mike Tobin in Tel Aviv. President Trump also paid tribute on Fox to late Senator Lindsey Graham, saying we lost a great person.
2: You know, we have mostly bad politicians. We have stupid politicians all over the place. This guy was a great politician. He really got it. And he was a nice guy.
1: And in a new Truth Social post minutes ago, the president recommended Lindsey Graham's sister Darlene replace her brother in the Senate to finish Graham's term that ends in January. We'll find out later today if that's who South Carolina's Republican Governor Henry McMaster picks when he makes the appointment. And Republican Senate Leader John Thune just told Fox.
4: I'm still, in a state of shock. I can't imagine this place without Lindsey. I can't imagine the world writ large without Lindsey.
5: When the Senate meets today, it's customary to drape a black cloth over the desk of a deceased senator. Now they also place a bouquet of flowers on the desk.
1: That's Fox's Chad Pergram.
5: To Graham today.
1: At the Capitol.
5: Graham visited Ukraine before he died. That's where he promised support for a bill to penalize Russia. Lawmakers iced the bill for months. It's unclear if Graham's death helps or hurts efforts to pass it.
1: The 71-year-old died suddenly Saturday night. America's listening to...
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9: Major League Baseball is now on All-Star break. The Yankees won their fourth straight game, 5-3 at Washington. Boston won its ninth in a row, a 10-inning win at the Mets, 3-2. By the way, the MLB schedule resumes Thursday with a Mets game at Philadelphia. Philly will be hosting the All-Star contest on Fox TV Tuesday night, and the Phillies' own Christopher Sanchez will start the All-Star game for the NL. The AL starting pitcher will be Toronto's Dylan Cease. San Diego edged Toronto 5-4. Arizona beat the Dodgers in L.A. again 5-3. Philadelphia shut out Detroit 5-0. The White Sox sent the A's to a ninth straight loss 9-1. Number one Yannick Sinner won the Wimbledon title in four sets, beating number two Alexander Zverev. He's now beaten Zverev 10 straight times over the last 2 years. In the NBA, Frank Vogel will be an assistant at Golden State. WNBA Indiana Rip Vegas.
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0: going for PR today, bro?
1: Yeah, my girlfriend broke up with me. Pain's my fuel now.
0: Yo, my dude is going through it. Somebody turn up the jams.
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1: Imagine this. You're at Tomodachi Lanes. You're looking fly in your bowling shoes and devouring a whole pizza with your buddies. You're in the lead by 40 points and you just got your second strike in a row. You're about to crush your opponents and take home the biggest win ever. Life is good. Well, it's still a good day.

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1: President Donald Trump declared the ceasefire between Iran and the U.S. over after the two traded fire in the Strait of Hormuz. The U.S. struck more than 80 targets, while Iran launched attacks at bases in Kuwait and Bahrain. Peace talks are now on hold. The Navy identified the squadron commander as the aviator lost when a helicopter ditched in the Arabian Sea. Commander Gabriel Edwards was a father of two. Crews searched 14,000 square miles before suspending the effort. Finally, the Air Force canceled the promotions of 135 airmen due to a testing error. An outdated scoring key graded 27 questions incorrectly on a knowledge test for security forces. Other airmen will get those promotions instead.
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4: 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I'm Air Force Staff Sergeant Marcus Taylor. 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

0: I'm Michelle Franzen. Escalations between the U.S. and Iran leading to more uncertainty in the Strait of Hormuz. After Iran announced the critical shipping waterway was once again closed off, President Trump is responding.
1: President Trump said Monday he was reinstating the U.S. Navy blockade near the Strait of Hormuz and also claimed the U.S. would charge a 20% toll on all cargo shipped through that waterway, saying it was a, quote, matter of fairness. He didn't say how that would work or why the U.S. had the right to do that in an international waterway that he himself has said should be free for commercial travel. The president earlier today told Fox News the U.S. would take control of the Strait of Hormuz and get paid for protecting it. Karen Travers, ABC News, the White House.
0: President Trump says he wants the sister of the late Senator Lindsey Graham, Darlene, to become his temporary replacement. The 71-year-old who died suddenly this past weekend is being remembered. South Carolina's governor expected to announce his pick to finish out Graham's term later today. ABC's Jay O'Brien has more on how he's being remembered on Capitol Hill.
2: His Capitol Hill colleagues remembering their friend. Even many Democrats, from former President Joe Biden to Delaware Senator Chris Coons, who dined with Graham on his 71st birthday.
0: The office of the GOP Senator Mitch McConnell released a photo of the former Senate leader and his wife, along with a statement from McConnell saying he fell last month, was briefly unconscious, and then was treated for pneumonia. He's now at a rehab facility. A string of severe summer storms creating states of emergency from the Midwest to Northeast.
3: At least one person is dead in Missouri after as much as a foot of rain fell in just hours early Friday. Houses surrounded by water. More than 350 people rescued in Missouri alone. In Philadelphia, the National Weather Service confirming at least four microbursts tore through the city. 70-mile-per-hour winds downing hundreds of trees and ripping roofs off buildings.
0: ABC's Ginger Z. You're listening to ABC News.
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5: I'm Private First Class Taewon Han. In Guam, Navy security forces have conducted active shooter training during Citadel Pacific 2026. The annual exercise was designed to improve force protection and overall security readiness at Navy installations. In Hawaii, U.S. Marines and Republic of Korea Marines have conducted live fire machine gun training during Exercise Rim of the Pacific 2026. The training enhanced combat readiness while strengthening cooperation and joint operability between the two allied forces. In Japan, thousands have gathered for the 2026 Okinawa Memorial Day ceremony to honor those who died in the Battle of Okinawa. The event highlighted the cornerstone of peace as a symbol of remembrance and the shared commitment to lasting peace.

0: Pacific Pulse. I'm Private First Class K1O.
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2: Major League Baseball is now on All-Star break. The Yankees won their fourth straight game, 5-3 at Washington. Boston won its ninth in a row, a 10-inning win at the Mets, 3-2. By the way, the MLB schedule resumes Thursday with a Mets game at Philadelphia. Philly will be hosting the All-Star contest on Fox TV Tuesday night, and the Phillies' own Christopher Sanchez will start the All-Star game for the NL. The AL starting pitcher will be Toronto's Dylan Cease. San Diego edged Toronto 5-4. Arizona beat the Dodgers in L.A. again 5-3. Philadelphia shut out Detroit 5-0. The White Sox sent the A's to a ninth straight loss 9-1. Number one Jannik Sinner won the Wimbledon title in four sets, beating number two Alexander Zverev. He's now beaten Zverev 10 straight times over the last 2 years. In the NBA, Frank Vogel will be an assistant at Golden State. WNBA Indiana, Rip Vegas.
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1: President Donald Trump declared the ceasefire between Iran and the U.S. over after the two traded fire in the Strait of Hormuz. The U.S. struck more than 80 targets, while Iran launched attacks at bases in Kuwait and Bahrain. Peace talks are now on hold. The Navy identified the squadron commander as the aviator lost when a helicopter ditched in the Arabian Sea. Commander Gabriel Edwards was a father of two. Crews searched 14,000 square miles before suspending the effort. Finally, the Air Force canceled the promotions of 135 airmen due to a testing error. An outdated scoring key graded 27 questions incorrectly on a knowledge test for security forces. Other airmen will get those promotions instead.
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4: 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I'm Seaman Apprentice Evanai Nazo. 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

0: blockade is back on. Elisa Brady, Fox News. President Trump says the U.S. will control the Strait of Hormuz following recent attacks on commercial ships.
1: President Trump says the U.S. will be the guardian of the strait to ensure commercial vessels can travel through the narrow waterway.
2: And we should be reimbursed for that. When we do that, we're going to be reimbursed because the other nations are very wealthy. They're on our side. And we can't be expected to do that for nothing, unlike we had for many years.
1: Speaking on Fox and Friends, President Trump accused Iran of breaking a deal with the U.S., saying, "We're just going to hit them very hard." Iran insists it will control the Strait of Hormuz and is warning of an expanded regional conflict.
0: Fox's Jared Halpern at the White House. Iran hitting more Gulf neighbors yesterday after the latest U.S. strikes over the weekend. The president ordering flags at half-staff through the week in honor of South Carolina Senator Lindsey Graham, whose sudden death over the weekend shocked Washington.
2: He was a great guy, and he was a friend. He would call me all the time. He would just, I'd say, "Stop calling me, Lindsey." It was amazing. He just didn't stop.
0: President Trump is recommending that South Carolina's governor appoint Graham's sister to fill the rest of his term, which ends in January. The governor plans an announcement later today and is expected to choose a caretaker replacement, someone who will not run for the full term in November. A special election set for next month for voters to pick a new Republican nominee in that race. U.S. Capitol Police confirming they've arrested a man with a gun at one of the barricades to the Capitol building. No details yet on who he is or what he may have been doing there. A mega entertainment deal now faces a multi-state lawsuit. 12 states, led by California, argue Paramount's planned takeover of Warner Brothers Discovery would extinguish competition in Hollywood and threaten jobs across the industry. 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
4: I'm Private First Class Taewon Han. In Guam, Navy security forces have conducted active shooter training during Citadel Pacific 2026. The annual exercise was designed to improve force protection and overall security readiness at Navy installations. In Hawaii, U.S. Marines and Republic of Korea Marines have conducted live fire machine gun training during Exercise Rim of the Pacific 2026. The training enhanced combat readiness while strengthening cooperation and joint operability between the two allied forces. In Japan, thousands have gathered for the 2026 Okinawa Memorial Day ceremony to honor those who died in the Battle of Okinawa. The event highlighted the cornerstone of peace as a symbol of remembrance and the shared commitment to lasting peace. This has been your Pacific Pulse. I'm Private First Class Taewon Han.
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6: Major League Baseball is now on All-Star break. The Yankees won their fourth straight game, 5-3 at Washington. Boston won its ninth in a row, a 10-inning win at the Mets, 3-2. By the way, the MLB schedule resumes Thursday with a Mets game at Philadelphia. Philly will be hosting the All-Star contest on Fox TV Tuesday night, and the Phillies' own Christopher Sanchez will start the All-Star game for the NL. The AL starting pitcher will be Toronto's Dylan Cease. San Diego edged Toronto 5-4. Arizona beat the Dodgers in L.A. again 5-3. Philadelphia shut out Detroit 5-0. The White Sox sent the A's to a ninth straight loss 9-1. Number one Yannick Sinner won the Wimbledon title in four sets, beating number two Alexander Zverev. He's now beaten Zverev 10 straight times over the last 2 years. In the NBA, Frank Vogel will be an assistant at Golden State. WNBA Indiana Rip Vegas.
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1: I'm Senior Airman Austin Salazar. In the Pacific Ocean, Canadian Royal Navy conducted a torpedo firing during the sea phase of the exercise Rim of the Pacific 2026. RIMPAC provides a unique training opportunity while fostering and sustaining cooperative relationships among participants. In the Republic of Korea, U.S. Navy, Army, and Coast Guard personnel rehearsed expeditionary medical procedures during the combined joint logistics over the shore training. This exercise is designed to integrate ship-to-shore connector capabilities and improve combined readiness. And in the Northern Mariana Islands, U.S. Army Corps of Engineers are rebuilding new classrooms for Northern Mariana College after Super Typhoon Senlaku. This has been your Pacific Pulse. I'm Senior Airman Austin Salazar.
2: It's time
3: to take a look around the Kanto Plain.
4: This is your Kanto Connection. I'm Senior Airman Alana Walker. Major Simonette Reyes, the officer in charge at Yokota Air Base's mental health clinic, speaks about the fear and courage it takes to seek mental health support.
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hit you like I'm young. 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And Party at the party playing with his nose now. And Baca got a weird case.

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0: But there's nothing to do around here.
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1: From ABC News, I'm Michelle Franzen. A federal judge in Florida has referred the attorneys for President Trump for potential disciplinary action over the filing of a $10 billion lawsuit against the IRS that resulted in the creation and now abandoned anti-weaponization fund.
2: In a scathing order, Judge Kathleen Williams criticized the president and his lawyers for using the court to, quote, earmark billions of dollars from American taxpayers. Trump filed a $10 billion lawsuit against the IRS in January over the leak of his tax returns. He agreed to settle the case in May in exchange for the creation of a now-defunct anti-weaponization fund, as well as broad immunity from IRS audits. Concluding the case was brought for a, quote, improper purpose, Judge Williams referred Trump's personal lawyer, as well as both the acting and associate attorney general, for possible disciplinary action. Peter Harolambous, ABC News.
1: Renewed hostilities between the U.S. and Iran, putting the Strait of Hormuz back in the crosshairs, traffic once again facing blockades. President Trump telling Fox and Friends the U.S. would charge a 20% toll on all cargo ships, and earlier telling Fox News the U.S. would take control of the strait.
3: We're going to keep the strait, and we'll probably run it. We'll become the guardian of the strait. Maybe we'll call it the guardian angel of the strait.
1: In Maine, federal and state law enforcement officials on scene in the coastal town of Biddeford following an ICE-involved shooting. ABC's Olivia Rubin has more.
4: We know very little. All sources have told us is that federal immigration officials were involved in a shooting and describing it as sort of dynamic and still unfolding. Specifically, the Department of Homeland Security and the FBI have not responded to multiple requests for comments on this. Maine official did say that it was involved with ICE and that a person was killed there.
1: Maine Senator Angus King says the man who was shot was the target of an operation and that he spoke to DHS Secretary Mark Wayne Mullen. On Wall Street, stocks are down this hour. You're listening to ABC News.
5: 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There are many ways to take direct advantages of these services. One way is to use special programs like Skype, iChat, or many of the various instant messengers that are often built into most new computers. 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
7: Major League Baseball is now on All-Star break. The Yankees won their fourth straight game, 5-3 at Washington. Boston won its ninth in a row, a 10-inning win at the Mets, 3-2. By the way, the MLB schedule resumes Thursday with a Mets game at Philadelphia. Philly will be hosting the All-Star contest on Fox TV Tuesday night, and the Phillies' own Christopher Sanchez will start the All-Star game for the NL. The AL starting pitcher will be Toronto's Dylan Cease. San Diego edged Toronto 5-4. Arizona beat the Dodgers in L.A. again 5-3. Philadelphia shut out Detroit 5-0. The White Sox sent the A's to a ninth straight loss 9-1. Number one Yannick Sinner won the Wimbledon title in four sets, beating number two Alexander Zverev. He's now beaten Zverev 10 straight times over the last 2 years. In the NBA, Frank Vogel will be an assistant at Golden State. WNBA, Indiana, Rip Vegas.
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1: Senator Lindsey Graham, a retired Air Force colonel and South Carolina Republican, has died at age 71. His office cited a brief and unexpected illness. Graham was one of Washington's most outspoken backers of arming Ukraine and confronting Iran. In the Middle East, the U.S. and Iran traded attacks again after Iran fired on a container ship crossing the Strait of Hormuz. The U.S. hit 140 targets. Iran fired on U.S. bases in the region with minor damage and no casualties. Iran says the strait is closed, but the U.S. insists it is open. And finally, Yokota Air Base in western Tokyo has a new commander. Colonel Daniel Mendoza flew during Operation Tomodachi, the relief mission from Yokota after the 2011 earthquake and tsunami in Japan.
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0: This is Hisano with your Japanese culture tip. A few basic words and phrases in Japanese will go a long way, and locals will be very impressed and happy with your honest attempt at speaking their language. Sumimasen is excuse me, and also can be used for sorry. And wakarimasen is I don't know or I don't understand. These are some good-to-know phrases for beginners. See you again. Dewa mata.
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5: As a service member stationed in a foreign country, use social media to share your experiences with your family and friends around the world. And that's perfectly fine, except you share everything, like the selfie you took in the classified area or that status update where you posted your deployment orders. And because your privacy settings are set to everyone, literally anyone on the internet can see it. Once it's on the internet, it's there for good. Remember, social media OPSEC is just like regular OPSEC. Think twice before you post it.

0: on the Eagle.
1: Over the Strait of Hormuz ramps up. On Lisa Brady, Fox News. President Trump says the U.S. is reimposing a blockade on Iranian shipping, and the U.S. military just announcing that will take effect tomorrow at 4 Eastern.
2: Recall last week when the Trump administration revoked Iran's license to sell oil. Many were wondering how would that be enforced. There's only one way, and that's with a return of the naval blockade, and that's what President Trump has ordered today. In addition to the 4 nights of airstrikes over the past week, hitting those targets as Iranian forces continue to attack ships in the Strait of Hormuz. The Iranian government says the Strait of Hormuz remains closed and it remains in control of the critical waterway.
1: Fox's Lucas Tomlinson in Tel Aviv, but President Trump accuses Iran of breaking a deal with the U.S., pledging to hit them very hard.
3: 47 years in a row, they were pushing people around. They're not pushing us around. We're pushing them around.
1: He says the U.S. will be the guardian of the strait and charge for safe passage to reimburse the cost of providing security. The president also just posting he'll give a speech on Iran Thursday night at 9 Eastern. The president's latest comments on Iran coming just a short time ago during a White House event highlighting the upcoming Freedom 250 Grand Prix race in D.C. alongside legendary IndyCar Series owner Roger Penske.
4: We're fortunate to have the most important office in the world give us the green light and then the checkered flag to have this event in August.
1: The event's part of America 250 celebrations. A deadly shooting earlier today in Maine spurring anti-ICE protests in the state.
5: I'm disgusted. This is horrible. I mean, we're the citizens of this country are literally being gunned down in the street.
1: The FBI is investigating. The Boston Globe reporting Maine Independent Senator Angus King told reporters the Homeland Security Secretary told him the man shot had been given an order to leave the country and had weaponized his vehicle. 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
7: I'm Private First Class Taewon Han. In Guam, Navy security forces have conducted active shooter training during Citadel Pacific 2026. The annual exercise was designed to improve force protection and overall security readiness at Navy installations. In Hawaii, U.S. Marines and Republic of Korea Marines have conducted live fire machine gun training during Exercise Rim of the Pacific 2026. The training enhanced combat readiness while strengthening cooperation and joint operability between the two allied forces. In Japan, thousands have gathered for the 2026 Okinawa Memorial Day ceremony to honor those who died in the Battle of Okinawa. The event highlighted the cornerstone of peace as a symbol of remembrance and the shared commitment to lasting peace. This has been your Pacific Pulse. I'm Private First Class Taewon Han.
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8: Major League Baseball is now on All-Star break. The Yankees won their 4th straight game, 5-3 at Washington. Boston won its 9th in a row, a 10-inning win at the Mets, 3-2. By the way, the MLB schedule resumes Thursday with a Mets game at Philadelphia. Philly will be hosting the All-Star contest on Fox TV 2. The Phillies' own Christopher Sanchez will start the All-Star game for the NL. The AL starting pitcher will be Toronto's Dylan Cease. San Diego edged Toronto 5-4. Arizona beat the Dodgers in LA again 5-3. Philadelphia shut out Detroit 5-0. The White Sox sent the A's to a 9th straight loss 9-1. Number 1 Yannick Sinner won the Wimbledon title in 4 sets, beating number 2 Alexander Zverev. He's now beaten Zverev 10 straight times over the last 2 years. In the NBA, Frank Vogel will be an assistant at Golden State. WNBA Indiana, Rip Vegas.
0: The names you know, the music you live. Hey.

0: and it's nice to see you around. 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
1: President Donald Trump declared the ceasefire between Iran and the U.S. over after the two traded fire in the Strait of Hormuz. The U.S. struck more than 80 targets, while Iran launched attacks at bases in Kuwait and Bahrain. Peace talks are now on hold. The Navy identified the squadron commander as the aviator lost when a helicopter ditched in the Arabian Sea. Commander Gabriel Edwards was a father of two. Crews searched 14,000 square miles before suspending the effort. Finally, the Air Force canceled the promotions of 135 airmen due to a testing error. An outdated scoring key graded 27 questions incorrectly on a knowledge test for security forces. Other airmen will get those promotions instead.
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4: 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I'm Air Force Staff Sergeant Marcus Taylor. Emmy Nakajima, a representative for Stars and Stripes Pacific, speaks about an upcoming back-to-school campaign.
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4: That was your Kanto Connection. 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I'm Air Force Staff Sergeant Marcus Taylor.

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1: I'm okay.
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1: Just one more drink.
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1: It's like they don't care.
3: Nobody listens.
1: Maybe I'm not okay.
3: It's like they don't care. Maybe I'm not okay.
4: Nobody listens.
1: Nobody listens. I'm not okay.
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0: understanding now officially over between the U.S. and Iran. The White House formalized its re-engagement in the war in Iran, notifying Congress last week, July 10th, of renewed military action. That according to a copy of the notice obtained by ABC News. President Trump says the U.S. will reinstate the naval blockade against Iranian ships and ports. And in a social media post says the U.S. should charge a 20% toll. Here's ABC's Karen Travers.
1: The president in that post does not explain how this is going to work in terms of charging tolls or why the U.S. has a right to do this in an international waterway that he himself has said multiple times should be free for commercial travel. Notably, the Iranians have also said that they should charge for shipping that goes through there, that they would be able to protect the cargo ships that are going through this area and then get paid for it. The president has pushed back very strongly on this.
0: Senate lawmakers returning today following the sudden death this weekend of Senator Lindsey Graham. Preliminary findings from the medical examiner shared by the 71-year-old's office shows Graham died from a tear in his aorta stemming from heart disease. Longtime colleague Chuck Grassley on the floor.
2: Senator Graham deeply loved his country. He was a bold leader.
0: Graham's desk in the Senate now draped in a black shroud with a vase of white flowers on top. In Biddeford, Maine today, north of Kennebunkport, according to multiple sources, federal immigration authorities were involved in a fatal shooting. ABC's Olivia Rubin has details.
3: We know very little. All sources have told us is that federal immigration officials were involved in a shooting and describing it as sort of dynamic and still unfolding. Specifically, the Department of Homeland Security and the FBI have not responded to multiple requests for comments on this. A Maine official did say that it was involved with ICE and that a person was killed there.
0: Maine Senator Angus King says the man who was shot was the target of the operation. You're listening to ABC.
4: This is your News in One. Reporting for AFN Europe, I'm Navy Petty Officer Second Class Jordan Brown. U.S. Merchant Marines and German shipyard workers loaded a variety of military equipment bound for the 3rd Brigade 1st Cavalry Division aboard the cargo ship Green Bay in Bremerhaven, Germany. The cargo consisted of more than 2,800 pieces of U.S. Army equipment used during a 9-month deployment in Europe where the brigade trained alongside NATO allies. An operations officer assigned to the U.S. Army 598th Transportation Brigade, Major Wesley Dyson, says the German workers played a key role in the cargo unload.
5: What you're witnessing is the efficiency and the proficiency of the local nationals at this port enables a combatant commander to have that combat power to be assembled and reassembled out to the flot in a very expeditious and efficient manner.
4: That was your News in One. I'm Navy Petty Officer Second Class Jordan Brown.
6: From the Fox Sports Studios in Los Angeles, here's Isaac Lohengrin.
7: Philadelphia Phillies star Bryce Harper today issued a statement regarding a cameo video he made that FanDuel sent to a VIP bettor who was $1.5 million in debt. Harper said in part, quote, FanDuel put its own logo on the video and used it as a gambling promotion. I did not consent to it, unquote. In the NFL, Los Angeles Rams receiver Davante Adams posted a picture on his IG stories of himself and presently retired star defensive lineman Aaron Donald with the caption, "My brudda," leading to further speculation about Donald possibly coming out of retirement. Speaking of IG, MMA fighter Conor McGregor announced on Instagram today that he'll have surgery on his right knee and plans to fight again. McGregor injured his knee during the first round of Saturday's loss to Max Holloway at UFC 329.

0: Is everything all right?
1: No, I'm looking for something.
0: What are you looking for?
1: Something to do.
0: All right, well, good luck with that.
1: Wait, where are you going?
0: I'm heading over to Yokota's USO.
1: What's at the USO?
0: All sorts of things. Gaming consoles, a mini theater, and they have lots of events, too.
1: Whoa, can I go?
0: Yeah, it's right inside the Yujo Community Center. They're open from 10 in the morning until 10 in the evening, Monday through Saturday. And you can find them on Facebook at USO Yokota.
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0: time for your frontline headlines with Stars and Stripes.
1: President Donald Trump declared the ceasefire between Iran and the U.S. over after the two traded fire in the Strait of Hormuz. The U.S. struck more than 80 targets, while Iran launched attacks at bases in Kuwait and Bahrain. Peace talks are now on hold. The Navy identified the squadron commander as the aviator lost when a helicopter ditched in the Arabian Sea. Commander Gabriel Edwards was a father of two. Crews searched 14,000 square miles before suspending the effort. Finally, the Air Force canceled the promotions of 135 airmen due to a testing error. An outdated scoring key graded 27 questions incorrectly on a knowledge test for security forces. Other airmen will get those promotions instead.
0: For more headlines, catch Stars and Stripes at stripes.com.
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4: 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I'm Seaman Apprentice Evanai Nazo. The wonderful Maggie Quinones from Embry-Riddle talks about some degrees and benefits they offer.
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0: This is a Fox News alert, an interim replacement for Senator Lindsey Graham. I'm Lisa Brady.
1: Lindsey has always been there for me, and now I will be there for him.
0: Graham's younger sister, Darlene, just named by the South Carolina governor to serve out the rest of his term, which ends in January. Graham raised her after the untimely deaths of both of their parents when she was still a young teenager. During the announcement a short time ago, the now 62-year-old also offering this message to brother.
1: I miss you more than I can even put into words, but I'm going to do this. I got it.
0: She says the past 2 days have been very difficult and that faith and an outpouring of shared memories have gotten the family through it.
2: Lindsey Graham understood the hopes, dreams, and needs of his state and delivered for his state every time.
0: Governor Henry McMaster calling the four-term senator irreplaceable just before naming Darlene Graham Nordone, now set to become the first woman to represent South Carolina in the U.S. Senate. A special election is expected next month to pick a new Republican nominee in the November election for that seat. After a weekend of U.S. strikes and more Iran counterattacks, each side claiming control over the Strait of Hormuz, President Trump telling Fox,
3: "We're going to keep the strait. And we'll probably run it. We'll become the guardian of the strait. Maybe we'll call it the guardian angel of the strait. And we should be reimbursed for that."
0: Also reimposing a U.S. naval blockade of Iranian ports.
4: "The strikes over the past 24 hours targeted air defense systems, coastal radar sites, missile and drone capabilities around the strait. They don't seem like they're going to end anytime soon. Military experts say the president is fed up and not buying the lies from Iran anymore."
0: Fox businessist Edward Lawrence at the White House. President Trump plans to address the nation Thursday night at 9 p.m. Eastern. 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
5: This is your News in One. Reporting for AFN Europe, I'm Navy Petty Officer Second Class Jordan Brown. U.S. Merchant Marines and German shipyard workers loaded a variety of military equipment bound for the 3rd Brigade 1st Cavalry Division aboard the cargo ship Green Bay in Bremerhaven, Germany. The cargo consisted of more than 2,800 pieces of U.S. Army equipment used during a 9-month deployment in Europe where the brigade trained alongside NATO allies. An operations officer assigned to the U.S. Army 598th Transportation Brigade, Major Wesley Dyson, says the German workers played a key role in the cargo unload.
6: "What you're witnessing is the efficiency and the proficiency of the local nationals at this port enables a combatant commander to have that combat power to be assembled and reassembled out to the flot in a very expeditious and efficient manner."
5: That was your News in One. I'm Navy Petty Officer Second Class Jordan Brown.
7: From the Fox Sports Studios in Los Angeles, here's Isaac Lohengrin.
8: Philadelphia Phillies star Bryce Harper has posted a statement regarding a cameo video he made that FanDuel sent to a VIP bettor who is $1.5 million in debt. Harper said in part, quote, "FanDuel put its own logo on the video and used it as a gambling promotion. I did not consent to it, and they had no right to do it." Unquote. In the NFL, Los Angeles Rams receiver Devontae Adams posted a picture on his IG stories of himself and presently retired star defensive lineman Aaron Donald with the caption, "My brudda," leading to further speculation about Donald possibly coming out of retirement. MMA fighter Conor McGregor announced on Instagram today he will have surgery on his right knee and plans to fight again. McGregor injured his knee during the first round of Saturday's loss to Max Holloway at UFC 329.
7: Fresh music, familiar voice.

6:10 on this terrific Tuesday morning. Good morning, Kanto Plains. Minasan, ohayo gozaimasu. We're back in the Kanto K-Star. We, of course, being yours truly, A1C Ethan Manalastis, a.k.a. Manny, on the mic. Back here on the Kanto K-Star, talking, of course, about the obvious, the finance, right? We talk about the U.S. market. We talk about the recent movements, the influencing factors, and we saw a lot of movement today. And also, we're expecting a lot of things coming forward to the end of the week. I want to talk about what we're looking forward to, what we're expecting, some influencing factors in recent developments geopolitically, that. And of course, I'm going to be playing your favorite music. So please make sure to stay tuned for this hour. We have our Manny on the Mic Morning Money Minute, my favorite segment, coming up.

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0: May.
1: 618. One word, three letters. R-E-D, red. As the S&P 500, the NASDAQ, and the Dow Jones all closed down in the negative today, with the biggest loser of the three being the NASDAQ at 1.55% decrease in the negative. Why did this happen, Manny on the mic? Why are we seeing a decrease across the board? Well, I'm going to be talking about it in my Manny on the mic Morning Money Minute. This is a segment that I basically cover the recent movement of the market, any kind of influencing factors or like really the main reason why it moved that way, and what to expect later in the week. But before we get there, I always like to give a briefing on the finance office, because if you're planning for your future or really just saving for a big purchase at all, anything financial wise, you have a personal financial counselor at the finance office on your installation that can help you create a budget, manage debt, plan for any kind of financial goals. 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I think it's such a useful resource. Even if you're not put underneath financial stress right now, I think it's still worth going over to your finance office, checking it out, and scheduling an appointment, getting your financial future in line with your financial goals. But without further ado, I'm going to play some music and get ready for our Manny and the Mic Morning Money Minute.

6:24 on this terrific Tuesday morning. Good morning, Kanto Plains, Minasan, Ohio. Gozaimasu. We're back on the Kanto Kickstar. Me, of course, being A1C, Ethan Manalassis, a.k.a. Manny on the mic. And, okay, it's not the best news this morning. It's not the most terrific Tuesday, as the S&P 500, the NASDAQ, and the Dow Jones all closed down in the negative. The biggest loser of the three being the NASDAQ with a 1.55% decrease today. Not the greatest news. And there is a reason why, which I'm going to get into in our Manny on the Mic Morning Money Minute. This is the segment where I talk about the recent influence in the market and also what to be aware of it the rest of the week. So, without further ado, let's get you updated on your Manny on the Mic Morning Money Minute. So U.S. stocks entered a new week on a cautious note, as seen as the NASDAQ, S&P 500, the Dow Jones. Basically, investors have reacted to renewed U.S. and Iran tensions and have concerns about energy supplies moving through the Strait of Hormuz. Oil prices surged nearly 8%, which boosted energy stocks but pressured technology and other growth sectors due to fears that energy costs could push inflation back up. We did see that in the NASDAQ. The key theme for investors right now is the connection between geopolitics, oil, inflation, and interest rates. When oil rises sharply, it can increase transportation, production costs around the economy, which may complicate the Federal Reserve's path on interest rates. Markets are also watching whether this is a short-term shock or more of a longer-lasting disruption. This week is packed with catalysts. June CPI inflation data is set very, very soon, followed by the PPI and retail sales later in the week. This week is so packed with any kind of also earnings. Season has kicked off with major banks reporting first, followed by the high profile names like Netflix, United Health, and also like even GE Aerospace. Investors will be looking for signs that corporate earnings can continue to justify elevated market valuations. Wow, that is a lot to cover in our Manny on the Mic Morning Money Minute, but honestly, I think that we need a little bit of a closer there. So looking ahead, expect volatility to remain elevated. If geopolitical tensions ease and the inflation data comes in soft, technology and growth stocks could resume leadership. But if oil continues to rise or if inflation surprises to the upside, expect pressure on rate sensitive sectors and increased market swings like we've seen before in the NASDAQ when geopolitical tensions have increased. Manny on the Mic, what are some specific geopolitical developments that have happened recently? Well, I don't have enough time to talk about it at this segment, but later on this hour, we are going to be talking about the more specific recent developments that have affected the market. So make sure definitely to stay tuned for that. Until then, please, I would say enjoy the weather, but honestly, at 75 degrees in Tokyo, hitting a high of 94 degrees later today, dropping down to 78 degrees later tonight, I'm honestly not too excited about the weather. Even coming into the studio this morning, it was a little humid. So enjoy the indoors while you can, but of course, get to work very, very safely today. According to the DoD Community Bank, the currency exchange rate for the United States dollar is 158 Japanese yen. Hope everyone is having an amazing morning despite the red in the market and despite the humidity. There's still a lot to look forward to. Also, right here on AFN Tokyo The Eagle, because we are always going to be serving, you guessed it, America's best.

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1: Senator Lindsey Graham, a retired Air Force colonel and South Carolina Republican, has died at age 71. His office cited a brief and unexpected illness. Graham was one of Washington's most outspoken backers of arming Ukraine and confirmed.

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3: This is your Kanto Connection. I'm Petty Officer Second Class T.R. Tripp. Jeremy Steele Wagner, a representative for Stars and Stripes Pacific, speaks about the upcoming edition of Stars and Stripes Destination Paradise.
4: Yeah, so Destination Paradise is our annual magazine that highlights not just stuff in Japan, but travel destinations all over the Pacific. And right now we're actually accepting submissions for the next edition that's going to be coming out later this year. So if you have a favorite destination or some place you think is a hidden gem in the Pacific theater, you can head on over to paradise@stripes.com and submit your little travel article, and it might make it in the magazine. The deadline for it, though, is July 15th, so you still have, about a month and a half, so plenty of time.
3: That was your Kanto Connection. Thank you for listening. I'm Petty Officer Second Class, T.R. Tripp.
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0: For Ghost Station at Yokota Air Base, smoking and vaping aside, any family housing is prohibited. Tower residents are also prohibited from smoking or vaping on the unit balconies. In garden units, if no one lives on the second floor, smoking is authorized on the patio with the doors and windows closed. Smokeless tobacco products are authorized indoors, and residents may also smoke or vape in privately owned vehicles if all the windows are closed and the vehicle is at least 50 feet away from any federal facility. In all other cases, smoking and vaping is only authorized in designated tobacco areas approved by the installation commander.
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8: 644, and I am here, A1C, Ethan Manalassis, a.k.a. Manny on the mic, talking about geopolitics. And when I am talking about geopolitics, I do got to preface it by saying that anything that I report on is completely apolitical. It's not meant to push some kind of narrative or agenda. It's just some research that I've done in order to inform you, the public, on what's kind of going on geopolitically and more focused on how it affects investors, right? How it affects your finances and how it's affecting the overall economy. So if you were not made aware yet, over the weekend, military activity intensified between the U.S. and Iran as the U.S. announced a renewed maritime blockade targeting Iran. And Iran responded by threatening shipping through the Strait of Hormuz, one of the world's most important energy choke points. About one-fifth of global oil shipments normally pass through the Strait, so any disruptions there can quickly move energy markets. And we also saw this energy market movement over the weekend as Brent crude jumped about 9.5%. So that's above maybe like $83 per barrel. It's the largest one-day increase in years. So we were able to see it today with higher oil prices can feed into inflation, increasing transportation costs, manufacturing costs, reducing the likelihood of near-term interest rates, which also affects the markets. Global shipping is also underneath some more pressure as reports indicate commercial traffic through the Strait of Hormuz has slowed as shipping companies reassess the risk. So markets are basically watching whether this becomes a prolonged disruption or remains like a more temporary one. We've seen throughout the market through this time between the U.S. and Iran developments and conflicts that the market really does move with any kind of headline. So really do keep an eye out on any kind of like a movement when it comes to those headlines and associated news regarding that. Also, Russia-Ukraine remains an important market driver as European leaders met in Paris to coordinate additional support for Ukraine. While Ukrainian strikes have continued to target Russian energy infrastructure, any disruption to or any kind of Russian oil exports adding to existing concerns over global energy supply. So really, the main concern between this entire conflict, whether you're looking over at Russian-Ukraine or the U.S. and Iran, it really just is energy. A lot of things to do with like energy markets, but overall the market is primarily geopolitically concerned, but it's not about the conflict itself. It's whether it leads to a prolonged disruption in global energy supplies, keeping inflation elevated or slowing down economic growth. So those are the channels that are most likely to influence stock, bonds, and commodities over the coming weeks. So please keep an eye out on that. Changing gears before we close out of here, Zama, 80 degrees. It's going to hit a high of 90 degrees later today. We're breaking that 90 barrier in Zama, dropping down to 77 degrees later tonight. And according to the DoD Community Bank, the currency exchange rate for the United States dollar is 158 Japanese yen. Without this honestly being said, it's so worth to check out your finance office. If you're having trouble, especially in a market like this, where there's a lot of geopolitical uncertainty, there's a lot of concerns, I think it's wonderful that we have a resource for us that can help us with our finances, and that will be located at your finance office. They give free financial counseling to service members and their families. They teach you how to distribute, allocate, and save your money just a little bit smarter. So please, please, please, I highly encourage you to talk to our financial advisor, because unfortunately, I cannot go on the mic here and be like, hey, invest, do this with your money, do this and that, because I obviously am not a financial advisor. I'm just Manny on the mic, but I can 100% encourage you to go and see one. One is available to you. 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

0: ABC News, I'm Michelle Franzen. The U.S. is carrying out a fresh round of strikes against Iran. President Trump, in an interview on the Hugh Hewitt Show, downplaying the memo of understanding between both countries.
1: You know, it's a standard tactic in the U.S. that you go to a memorandum of understanding and then you go to the deal. I said, just go to the deal first. But you know what? It was sort of a test. And they weren't there. They didn't honor the test.
0: The White House notified Congress on July 10th of renewed military action. That according to a copy of the notice obtained by ABC News. Following the sudden death of Senator Lindsey Graham this weekend, South Carolina's governor appointing the 71-year-old sister, Darlene, to serve what remains of his term through January. Graham had just won the state's Republican primary to run for re-election in November. ABC's Christian Cordero has more.
2: We will see a primary election, a special election, of course, in the state of South Carolina, and that person will decide who replaces Senator Graham as far as the Republican ticket goes for his previous re-election campaign, and that term will start in January.
0: A preliminary medical examiner's report shows Graham died from a tear in his aorta stemming from heart disease. In Biddeford, Maine today, federal immigration authorities were involved in a fatal shooting. A state attorney general's office statement says agents were carrying out an enforcement operation, an open fire when the man tried to flee, moving toward them. Maine Congresswoman Shelley Pengree is calling for federal and local investigations.
3: We're hoping to hear from ICE that there were body cameras and that there'll be a thorough investigation. We're very anxious to make sure that, you know, the city of Biddeford and the state of Maine are able to be involved in the investigation as well.
0: Chipotle is heading south of the border. The fast casual chain that dishes up tacos and burritos announced it's opening its first restaurant in Mexico this week in the state of Monterrey. Chipotle says it plans to expand into Mexico City next year. 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
5: I'm Private First Class Taewon Han. In Guam, Navy security forces have conducted active shooter training during Citadel Pacific 2026. The annual exercise was designed to improve force protection and overall security readiness at Navy installations. In Hawaii, U.S. Marines and Republic of Korea Marines have conducted live fire machine gun training during Exercise Rim of the Pacific 2026. The training enhanced combat readiness while strengthening cooperation and joint operability between the two allied forces. In Japan, thousands have gathered for the 2026 Okinawa Memorial Day ceremony to honor those who died in the Battle of Okinawa. The event highlighted the cornerstone of peace as a symbol of remembrance and the shared commitment to lasting peace. This has been your Pacific Pulse. I'm Private First Class Taewon Han.
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7: Philadelphia Phillies star Bryce Harper has posted a statement regarding a cameo video he made that FanDuel sent to a VIP bettor who was $1.5 million in debt. Harper said in part, quote, FanDuel put its own logo on the video and used it as a gambling promotion. I did not consent to it, and they had no right to do it, unquote. In the NFL, Los Angeles Rams receiver Davante Adams posted a picture on his IG stories of himself and presently retired star defensive lineman Aaron Donald with the caption, "My brudda," leading to further speculation about Donald possibly coming out of retirement. MMA fighter Conor McGregor announced on Instagram today that he will have surgery on his right knee and plans to fight again. He injured his knee during the first round of Saturday's loss to Max Holloway at UFC 329.

0: homesick, a little homesick, a little homesick for somebody.
1: 7:10 on this terrific Tuesday morning. Good morning, Kanto Plays. Minasan, Ohio. Gozaimasu. We're back on the Kanto K-Star. Me, of course, being A1C, Ethan Manalassis, aka Manny on the mic. We're here this hour. Typically, I feel like we're always doing an interview in the second hour of the Kanto K-Star, but this time there is no interview. It's just me, myself, and I talking a little bit about travel, because I've been doing a lot of travel recently. I've been going up north from Tokyo, going up to the Tochigi Prefecture, even going down south to the Shizuoka Prefecture. And I want to talk about just traveling in general, because this is a goal that I've wanted to do for a while now, really just getting out there and making it not a regret that I didn't travel around Japan. I feel like that's one of my biggest fears being stationed here in Japan is, you know, looking back at my time here and being like, you know what, I could have done so much more with my time, but really I was just kind of like sitting at home playing video games, not doing a whole lot. I should have done a bit of traveling. So I guess I'm here on this hour just kind of encouraging you to almost do the same. If you already are, then hey, there you are. Little pat on the back for you, because you're really above and beyond. But if you find yourself really just like not, you know, going out there and traveling, there's so much to see. There's so much to do. And I'm going to talk a little bit about some of the things you can do and see here on AFN Tokyo, the Eagle, serving America's best.

0: This is Hisano with your Japanese culture tip. Do you have a texting while walking habit? When you're in public areas in Japan, it is encouraged that you stay off your cell phone for safety reasons. Also, it is good etiquette to refrain from speaking loudly on public transportation so as not to disturb fellow passengers. Next time, when you're in a public area, be mindful and respectful of your surroundings. See you again. Dewa mata.
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7:21, more like 7:25, as we are talking about travel this hour on the Kanto Kickstart. And I cannot, you know, talk about travel without mentioning what FSS MWR and outdoor recreation is. Basically, it depends what base you're at and what branch of service you're in, but typically MWR, FSS, outdoor recreation, they're all the same thing, as it falls underneath the umbrella of really just, again, outdoor recreation. Anything that is going outdoors and enjoying what is around you, and whether that looks like going skiing, whether that looks like going snowboarding, whether that looks like mountain biking, a lot of things are available to you on your installation to either rent out, or also trips that you're able to go on, like your ITT trips, your information tickets and travel office that is on your installation. I there's so many different kind of services that provide so many different kind of services, if that makes sense. But so it's difficult for me to point to one specific thing depending on what installation you're on. But I highly recommend that you type in your search engine your installation, and then like something like outdoor recreation or morale and readiness, anything that is revolving around just getting out there and doing things. And I guarantee you there is likely an office on your installation that is dedicated to providing you resources to be able to accomplish those goals. Even if like, let's say your ITT, information checks and travel office, has this trip that's going on to this flower garden, but it's not on a day that you're available, or maybe you're too busy on that day, you can honestly just take that and then go a different day. Like, I almost do my research for trips, for planning through ITT, through FSS. And even if I can't attend them on the days that they're scheduled for, I just go there on my own. I'm able to pick out what's, you know, what the best places are around Japan to visit through my ITT office. So that's something that I do. I highly, highly, highly recommend that you do the same. Just check it out. Look up ITT, look up MWR, look at outdoor recreation for more information on what is available to you around your installation.

pipe to a sneaky link. Got you riding around in all type of Benz's and Rolls. Girl, you used to ride in the rinky dink. I'm the one put you in that Leontay. Fashion over model, I put you on the runway. You was rocking Coach bags, got you Sinead. Side

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1: President Donald Trump declared the ceasefire between Iran and the U.S. over after the two traded fire in the Strait of Hormuz. The U.S. struck more than 80 targets, while Iran launched attacks at bases in Kuwait and Bahrain. Peace talks are now on hold. The Navy identified the squadron commander as the aviator lost when a helicopter ditched in the Arabian Sea. Commander Gabriel Edwards was a father of two. Crews searched 14,000 square miles before suspending the effort. Finally, the Air Force canceled the promotions of 135 airmen due to a testing error. An outdated scoring key graded 27 questions incorrectly on a knowledge test for security forces. Other airmen will get those promotions instead.
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4: This is your Kanto Connection. I'm Air Force Staff Sergeant Marcus Taylor. Emi Nakajima, a representative for Stars and Stripes Pacific, speaks about an upcoming back-to-school campaign.
5: For the very first time, Stars and Stripes is hosting a back-to-school giveaway to help military families in the Pacific get ready for the upcoming school year. We've got 25 back

7:38 on this terrific Tuesday morning. Good morning, Kanto Plains. We are on the topic of travel, especially when it comes over to the summertime, right? If you're planning any kind of weekend trip over the summer, just honestly, heat is pretty hot. It's close without saying it's pretty hot. I think if you're outside right now, you could probably feel the heat already across the Kanto Plains. It is pretty humid. Just coming into work at like, when I came into work at like 5 a.m. today, it was already humid in the studio. Oh my goodness, I can feel my hands and palms already sweaty. Please, please, please, this goes without saying, hydrate. It's so very important to stay hydrated. I think it's always a great reminder to also stay hydrated as well. If you're struggling to stay awake, if you're falling asleep at the wheel, which hopefully you're not, hydrating yourself, keeping yourself hydrated actually does help with keeping you awake. That and also sitting up straight. So if you are struggling to fall asleep, you're a little bit tired this morning, I highly recommend that you go ahead and sit up straight in your chair and drink some water. But in terms of safety when it comes to travel, because that is the topic of discussion for this hour, think of like diving, right? Think of like driving, diving, swimming, anything that involves you enjoying the outdoors. Enjoying the outdoors does have its precautions that come with it. Just a few simple precautions can stop a variety of serious accidents from happening. So for any kind of safety tips, you're able to visit your safety office website for more information on that, or also your safety office on your installation. But really, it just goes without saying, have a safe plan home. Make sure that you're going with people when you're doing any kind of like high-risk activity, like, rock climbing, cliff diving, anything like that of that sort. Just make sure you're with people. Keep yourself accountable. Keep the people around you accountable. And please, please, please, this also goes without saying, enjoy your favorite music right here on AFN Tokyo The Eagle, serving America's best.

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2: 7:46 on this terrific Tuesday morning. Honestly, it feels like that it's already Friday already, but we still have a long, long week ahead of us. But I encourage you to enjoy the time that you have every single day, whether it's before work, after work. Find some time for yourself, especially when it comes to travel. That is the topic of discussion for this hour, and we're closing it off with something that I did over the weekend. I went over to the Tochigi Prefecture. This is about like 3 hours up north, 2-3 hours up north, depending on traffic from Tokyo. Had an amazing time there, stayed at an Airbnb, did some sightseeing at World Heritage Sites, and it really gave me like a renewed energy for travel. So if you feel like that you haven't really traveled recently, I highly recommend that you do some research in terms of where to travel around not even just the Kanto Plains, but even outside the Kanto Plains to different kind of prefectures. And an easy way to get into doing that is through your ITT, or Information Tickets and Travel Office, also known as your Outdoor Recreation page. They kind of have a preset list of things that you're able to go to, and they typically also have discounted tickets off at those places. So highly recommend that you check out your Outdoor Recreation page for more information on that. But let's try to keep safety in mind. I know I talked about that earlier in the Kanto Kickstart, but safety really is important when it comes to these trips. Going out, make sure you're hydrating, make sure you're driving well, you have a safe ride home, and just enjoying the outdoors in general does come with precautions that can prevent serious accidents. We talked about earlier in the Kanto Kickstart the recent geopolitical developments between the U.S. and Iran as well. Also, at the very, very, very beginning, at the Manny on the Mic Morning Money Minute, we talked about the recent movement of those geopolitical developments on the market. So if you did miss out on that, do not worry. I'll be here next morning at about, I would say like 6-ish. And I talk about the Manny on the Mic Morning Money Minute, talk about the influencing factors on the recent movement in the market, and I keep you informed on what's going on, just back home in the United States. But I'm going to change gears a little bit, because across the Kanto Plains, it has been so very humid. We even see in Tokyo that it's going to be hitting a high of about 94 degrees later today. But right now, we're sitting at a somewhat cool 83 degrees, dropping down to 78 degrees later tonight. But do expect later in the week, starting on Thursday, we are expected to get some showers as we head towards the last bit of our rainy season here. According to the Duty Community Bank, the currency exchange rate for every United States dollar is 158 Japanese yen. Thank you so much for tuning on into the Kanto Kickstart with me. I was your host, A1C Ethan Manilassis, aka Manny on the Mic, passing the mic over to DJ Love, starting next hour here on AFN Tokyo The Eagle, serving America's best.

about a conservative regular girl that still can beat a thorough as don't need your psychic can reach a zodiac sign. It must be a Gemini moon, cause we about to go half. Mistakenly, nobody been in a bag, but how many bodies done been in her bag?

0: of strikes against Iran. I'm Lisa Lacera, Fox News. CENTCOM says the targets include coastal surveillance systems and drone and missile systems. President Trump telling reporters at the White House,
1: "We're hitting them very heavy tonight, as you know. We're hitting them. We have tremendous amounts of ammunition."
0: On the new blockade in the Strait of Hormuz, the president saying the U.S. is now in control of the strait.
1: "And it's a blockade not for anybody but Iran. In other words, anybody doing business with Iran can't go through. Everyone else will be able to go through."
0: The president again saying Iran wants to make a deal. Darlene Graham Nordone, the sister of the late Senator Lindsey Graham, has been named by Governor Henry McMaster to fill the seat held by her late brother, who died unexpectedly over the weekend.
2: "It is such a privilege to get to finish some of his important work, and I promise to work hard over the next several months to support the president and carry forward the efforts of my brother."
0: South Carolina will hold a special election next month to select a new nominee. Two lawmakers are now saying Homeland Security Secretary Mark Wayne Mullen told them the man who shot to death by ICE agents in Maine this morning was not the target of a warrant.
3: Senator Angus King says he called DHS Secretary Mark Wayne Mullen today. King says he was told the suspect used his car as a weapon before those shots were fired, and says he asked Secretary Mullen for a full investigation.
4: "I have no reason to think that he's not telling me the truth, but my motto, as with Ronald Reagan, is trust but verify. And I intend to stay on this."
3: The probe into this morning's shooting is underway in Biddeford, Maine. DHS has still not yet identified the man who was killed, and at this time, the agency has not released a public statement.
0: Fox's Alexis McAdams, the shooting sparking protests across the state. President Trump has cut the size of two national monuments in Utah, undoing protections on public lands. 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
6: I'm Private First Class Taewon Han. In Guam, Navy security forces have conducted active shooter training during Citadel Pacific 2026. The annual exercise was designed to improve force protection and overall security readiness at Navy installations. In Hawaii, U.S. Marines and Republic of Korea Marines have conducted live fire machine gun training during Exercise Rim of the Pacific 2026. The training enhanced combat readiness while strengthening cooperation and joint operability between the two allied forces. In Japan, thousands have gathered for the 2026 Okinawa Memorial Day ceremony to honor those who died in the Battle of Okinawa. The event highlighted the cornerstone of peace as a symbol of remembrance and the shared commitment to lasting peace. This has been your Pacific Pulse. I'm Private First Class Taewon Han.
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7: Philadelphia Phillies star Bryce Harper has posted a statement regarding a cameo video he made that FanDuel sent to a VIP bettor who was $1.5 million in debt. Harper said in part, quote, "FanDuel put its own logo on the video and used it as a gambling promotion. I did not consent to it, and they had no right to do it," unquote. In the NBA, the Los Angeles Lakers are signing free agent forward Zaire Williams, previously of the Brooklyn Nets, to a one-year, $3 million deal. MMA fighter Conor McGregor announced on Instagram today that he'll have surgery on his right knee and plans to fight again and fulfill at least the final fight of his present UFC contract. McGregor injured his knee during the first round of Saturday's loss to Max Holloway at UFC 329 in Vegas.
5: Top tracks. Trusted source.
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0: for me. 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
1: By a lot, you mean drugs?
0: I wouldn't.
1: Drugs?
0: No, it's a...
1: No?
0: It's a natural plan.
1: No, I'm not judging.
0: I'm not an addict.
1: I'm just saying.
0: I don't think...
1: You want to talk about it?

8:09, you are listening to the Kanto Kickstart. It is Tuesday, July 14th, and I'm your host for this hour, Senior Airman Alana Walker, a.k.a. DJ Love. Hope you guys are ready because this hour we are going to be getting into our Viral Vault Entertainment, where we are going to be talking about the top box office movies and a movie I'm specifically super excited to come out. But for right now, I am going to get you guys back into some more music. Next up, we do have Bring Your Love by Madonna and Sabrina Carpenter, and you are listening to it right here on AFN Tokyo, the Eagles serving America's best.

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1: One trash, two trash, red trash, blue trash. This one's hers, this one's his. Say, what a lot of trash there is. Put it in a bag, put it in a case, but never bring off-base trash on base.
2: No, seriously. If you live off base, sort your trash according to Japanese law. Do not bring off-base trash on base. Not once, not never.
1: Full of food or full of clothes, put your trash where it goes.
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8:22. We are back and we are talking about movies. More specifically, we are talking about the top five box office movies in U.S. theaters right now. At number five, we have Young Washington. This came out a few weeks ago and it's about George Washington facing war, betrayal, and impossible choices that will forge him as a leader that we all know today. This came out on Independence Day weekend. It came out on the 3rd of July. I've heard a lot of really good things about it. And, you know, it's only been out for 2 weeks, but it's already grossed $33 million. And I do believe that was over their budget for the movie as well. So they're already making a little bit of progress. And next up, we have Evil Dead Burn at number 4. This came out last week. It hit around $14 million over the past weekend. I did go watch this movie. And I was like, based off the trailers, I expected it to be a lot more scary than what it was, but I will say it is very, very detailed. It is very, very gory. Like, you will see things that you probably never thought you would see before in a movie, or maybe you have if you're like super into scary movies. I'm not, but I don't know. I'm really iffy about this one. I thought it was gonna be like amazing. I'm still a big crybaby though, so 100% my eyes were closed majority of the time, but you know, that's okay because I still had fun going to watch it. And number 3, we have Toy Story 5. This has been out for a month. It has already hit $404 million. I did also go watch this one as well. If you don't know what this one is about, essentially it is all the toys and they feel like they're getting replaced by a lily pad, which is essentially just a little iPad. You know, tech is taking over the world, making toys obsolete, and they are trying to fight back and get their girl Bonnie some friends. Number 2, we've got Minions and Monsters. This has been out for 2 weeks now. It's already hit $108 million, just grossed $21 million over this past weekend. I haven't seen this one yet. I am excited, but also at the same time, considering this is supposed to be like a kid's movie, in the trailer they're like playing with a Ouija board because they're trying to like find the most evilest monster in the world, and I'm not 100% sure if I feel like kids should be exposed to that just yet, especially for the age range that they are aiming for. But I do love me some Minions. Hopefully it's not too crazy. The little green alien that they do have on there is super, super cute. And last but not least, we have Moana the live action in the number 1 spot. It's already been out for a week now. It's grossed around $43 million. I was actually reading some reviews on this and not doing so good. I've heard that they aren't making a whole lot of money for what they put into it. A lot of people are just really against Dwayne the Rock Johnson right now. I don't know if it's because of the wig or what, but yeah. Hopefully, you know, it's still pretty good. I haven't seen it yet. I'll have to go watch it. But yeah, guys, these are the top 5 box office movies right now. If you guys haven't seen them, definitely go watch them. I am super excited because I'm actually going to be watching a new movie that's supposed to be coming out this Friday, and I'll be talking to you guys about that in just a little bit. But right now, I am going to get you guys back into some more tunes. Next up, we do have Lovin' On Me by Jack Harlow, and you are listening to it right here on AFN Tokyo, the Eagles serving America's best.

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1: It's time for your frontline headlines with Stars and Stripes.
2: President Donald Trump declared the ceasefire between Iran and the U.S. over after the two traded fire in the Strait of Hormuz. The U.S. struck more than 80 targets, while Iran launched attacks at bases in Kuwait and Bahrain. Peace talks are now on hold. The Navy identified the squadron commander as the aviator lost when a helicopter ditched in the Arabian Sea. Commander Gabriel Edwards was a father of two. Crews searched 14,000 square miles before suspending the effort. Finally, the Air Force canceled the promotions of 135 airmen due to a testing error. An outdated scoring key graded 27 questions incorrectly on a knowledge test for security forces. Other airmen will get those promotions instead.
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5: 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I'm Seaman Apprentice Evanai Nazo. 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

8:42, we are back, and you are listening to the Kanto Kickstart. 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They have Camp Zama on there. They've got Misawa Air Base and Yokota Air Base. And, you know, even if you're not at those bases, definitely check out your local installation's MWR page because I'm sure they have all of that accessible on there. But one movie that I am super, super excited about is going to be coming out this Friday, and that is The Odyssey. So definitely super excited for that. I know that they're going to be playing that on Friday over at Camp Zama, and they're going to be playing it on Friday over at Yokota Air Base as well. So definitely go check those out. I'm sure Yokosuka and Natsugi is going to be playing them as well. And like I said, all you have to do is go to realtime.imenu360.com or you check out your local pages, MWR or FSS page. But stick around, because if you don't know what The Odyssey is, I will be giving you a little bit of a historic background on it in just a bit.

0: 848. We are back and we are talking about The Odyssey. Now, they are going to be coming out with a new movie this Friday for it, and it's going to actually be 3 hours long. But if you don't know what The Odyssey is, essentially it is an ancient story about a man who is named Odysseus, and he is trying to figure out his way back home. You know, he fought in the Trojan War for 10 years, and it took him an additional 10 years just to for him to get back to Ithaca, which is where he's from. And you know, during this time, he's just encountering a lot of different obstacles in his way. They've got cyclopses, they've got sirens, they've got, you know, in the story, he even dealt with Poseidon, the king, or the god of the sea, as well. You know, during the time, a lot of his crewmates are killed. His wife and his son are back home in Ithaca, and there's a lot of different suitors trying to marry her so they can become the new king. And, you know, they've just got a lot going on. But it's actually divided into 24 different books. And I think that's super, super cool, because it actually came out around the 8th or 7th century BC. And by mid 6th century BC, it had become part of the Greek literary canon. I don't know about you guys, but I'm super, super, super, super excited for this movie to come out. I can't stop saying it. I will be going to watch it this Friday. And hopefully these 3 hours don't drag on. Hopefully it's super action-packed. I think it's going to be great. It has a lot of amazing different actors and actresses in it. And it was written by Christopher Nolan as well. We got Matt Damon, Tom Holland, Anne Hathaway, plenty of other stars in there as well. So if you guys haven't thought about going to watch this, definitely go see it. I know I will be. But that's all I've got for you guys right now. I am going to get you guys back into some more music, but that's going to be right after these quick messages.
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0: ABC News. I'm Stephanie Officer. South Carolina's governor has named Senator Lindsey Graham's sister Darlene to serve what remains of his term after the senator died suddenly at his Washington home over the weekend. ABC's Christian Cordero.
1: A special primary election on August 11th will decide who will replace Graham as the Republican nominee for Senate, a term set to begin in January. On Capitol Hill, colleagues are remembering the senator as quick-witted and effective, who loved political debate. He was also seen as a war hawk, supporting military action in Afghanistan, Iraq, and Iran. Graham's final trip was to Ukraine, returning hours before he died. He served as a crucial link between Presidents Zelensky and Trump.
0: A federal judge today threw out a lawsuit the Department of Justice brought against West Virginia to obtain the state's voter rolls, continuing the Trump administration's losing streak in similar cases.
2: With today's ruling, judges in 13 states have now rejected the Trump administration's demands that states turn over their voter rolls. U.S. District Judge Thomas Johnston, a Republican appointee, concluded that the Department of Justice did not demonstrate their need for West Virginia's records and were not lawfully entitled to the sensitive materials, which include the names, dates of birth, addresses, and partial social security numbers of voters. Ahead of the midterms, the Trump administration has sought to increase federal oversight on elections, and dozens of states, led by both Republicans and Democrats, have rebuffed the request for voter rolls. Peter Haralambos, ABC News.
0: A second American now testing positive for Ebola after working with a humanitarian aid group in the Congo, where more than 600 people have died. ABC's James Longman.
3: Teams have conducted contact tracing and risk assessments. They're desperately working to prevent further transmission. The region as a whole has already seen upwards of 1,800 cases and over 600 deaths, primarily concentrated in the DRC and Uganda.
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4: This is your News in One. Reporting for AFN Europe, I'm Navy Petty Officer Second Class Jordan Brown. U.S. Merchant Marines and German shipyard workers loaded a variety of military equipment bound for the 3rd Brigade 1st Cavalry Division aboard the cargo ship Green Bay in Bremerhaven, Germany. The cargo consisted of more than 2,800 pieces of U.S. Army equipment used during a 9-month deployment in Europe where the brigade trained alongside NATO allies. An operations officer assigned to the U.S. Army 598th Transportation Brigade, Major Wesley Dyson, says the German workers played a key role in the cargo unload.
5: What you're witnessing is the efficiency and the proficiency of the local nationals at this port enables a combatant commander to have that combat power to be assembled and reassembled out to the flot in a very expeditious and efficient manner.
4: That was your News in One. I'm Navy Petty Officer Second Class Jordan Brown.
6: From the Fox Sports Studios in Los Angeles,